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Family Life Radio. I'm Sam. Thank you for weighing in. We've been talking about the economy. Yeah, it's not our favorite, but we're seeing things in it. We're seeing God in it. Another God story coming up after Jamie McDonald.

0: Lonely Life Radio. That's Jamie McDonald. And I'm Sam. Economy, how is it at your house? Groceries? Ugh, every time at the store, I'm spending more than I thought I would spend. And then there's other bills, and it just adds up and adds up. A little bit of low-level stress. Sometimes it's not even low-level. It's straight up front and center. So, how do we find the gift of this? And what could it look like? Justin.
1: For me, one of the things it's done is it's changed the way we look at entertainment. We'd rather stay at home and do family stuff or go to the park or whatever. One thing that people in general can do to help with the economy is do what they call group shopping. So you get a couple of friends together who all want to go food shopping, and you go as a group and you buy large quantities at Costco or other wholesalers, and then you split the items up.
0: Great.
1: So you get the savings, and you get some time with family and friends, and you end up passing along the savings.
0: Like a shopping party.
1: Yes.
0: Yeah, that's cool, Justin.
1: So just something to think about.
0: Thank you for that. It's kind of coming to my mind that when we're independent and we don't have to reach out to ask for help from anybody, that we're not exactly as squared away as we think we are. And sometimes a shakier economy means we got to get together. We got to do this together. And that is a good thing. That's probably what God has wanted us to do all along, right? What about you? Are there things you're learning in this economy that surprise you? Are you finding a gift in it? 888-888-9976.
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1: Family Life Radio, I'm Sam. Some of my favorite listeners have long, silky ears and little twitchy noses and great taste in vegetables. I'll introduce them to you coming up after Elevation Rhythm.

0: Life Radio. I'm Sam. We are family, and so it's fun to hear. What are you doing as you listen to these songs of hope, Lynn?
1: We listen to you, my four bunnies. We listen to you when I make our dinners.
0: Oh, thank you.
1: In a sad note, my senior rabbit, Rocco, went to heaven last week.
0: I am so sorry. I know you must miss him.
1: I was just making dinner, and I heard all the songs that I love, and I just felt so comforted. And I just wanted to tell you, the three of them and me will continue to listen to you. And we love you, Sam. You're just so precious.
0: You are precious to me, my friends. And just in your honor tonight, I am having a salad for dinner. So I raise my lettuce to you and to our dear departed bunny friend, Rocco. God bless you. Who do you listen to these songs with? Who's family? What are you doing as God speaks to you through these songs? I'd love to hear it. 888-888-9976.
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I never thought about how the economy affects our classrooms. Tucking with a teacher. Coming up after Mercy Me, the good part is, as you hear her, you're going to know

0: Chris got you.
1: That's right. Mercy Me on Family Life Radio. How are you? My name is Sam. I'm glad that we can get together and talk about things that sometimes they don't make sense. Like, I don't know how it is at your place, but sometimes I go to the grocery store and I think, it is so expensive now just to do the most basic stuff. And I feel like I'm dog paddling sometimes. And yet, in the middle of it, God is sending gifts. And when you can point those out, it just elevates the whole deal. So, Trina, what have you found out through this kind of weird economy?
2: As a teacher, it's helped me to be more empathetic to children and the needs that they need.
1: You're seeing a lot of that, huh?
2: I see a lot of stress in kids that, you know, the parents are laid off and are struggling to make ends meet, and parents don't realize, and maybe they do realize, but the impact that it makes on children. So the stress has come into the classroom. So if it takes me, you know, 5-10 minutes to just take that time to sit and listen to them, just to vent of whatever, you know, just to hear something because their parents are too distracted to listen to them, you know, worries on other places. If I can give them 5 minutes to just sit and listen to them, pray for them.
1: Thank you, Trina, for doing what you do. We're praying for you. We're praying for all the teachers in the classrooms. I had not thought of that. And Stephen, for you and for me, just like that, there may be someone who God sends who comes across our path and they really need someone to listen. And we can be that person. We can listen with our full selves. Give them 5 minutes. Pray for them. That is beautiful. That is a gift. Thank you, Trina.
3: And when you change what you think about, you're changing what your brain is structurally for the purpose of helping you. 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
3: So this idea of self-brain surgery is you can change what your life looks like by changing how you think about things. 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Mm. So can I make it legacy? Can I think of some way to make his loss a gain for us, for not for us personally, but to help other people through it? Mm. Can I turn it into some purpose? And so then my life became about, like, how do I use this to help somebody find the footing that I was trying so desperately to find? How can I find scripture that reinforces this idea that my brain can change if I change my thinking? And that's really when it began to heal for me, Jenna.
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0: That is Cochran and Company on Family Life Radio. Glad you're here tonight. My name is Sam. More expensive at the grocery store. Job stuff is more unstable. I know my husband's still looking for work. And in the middle of it, we are together, and that is awesome. Also, our God is on it, and we're hearing stories about what he's doing, what he's building, even when it's hard. Ty, what have you seen?
1: Man, for me, my faith has increased. Back home, I'm from Illinois. I'm out here, and we have this saying back home called frogs, and it's fully rely on God, and my faith has just totally increased because I really have to fully rely on God, and it's just been awesome. My wife's not working. We have a baby on the way, and it seems like we just are still able to pay bills.
0: It is so special, God's care for us. I think we feel it more when we look at it and go, well, physically, I don't know how this is all going forward. But it does, and it goes great, and we still have room to help others. And my heart is just full with our God's goodness, and I hope you see it too. And if you need prayer tonight, I say it a lot, but it's because I mean it. If you want us to pray for you, myflr.org and click Need Prayer.
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Yeah, that's right. Right in the middle of the mess. Song that celebrates that. It's Toby Mac. 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
3: You know, the moments of life, especially in marriage, make a difference in the habits that we develop. So when those moments come, a moment when there needs to be an issue resolved, or there needs to be a conflict to be discussed, or a decision that needs to be made, when those moments occur, how you respond will determine the level of satisfaction, closeness, intimacy, and frankly, the love that you have in your marriage. And so today, we're really asking the question, what is one healthy habit that you have in your marriage that's making a difference? And we'd love to hear your story on our comment line, 888-888-1717. The rest of the show today is going to be a best of from our Intentional Living Archives, because what we've heard on this show coming up, I think we already know it's going to be very encouraging to you, but we want you to participate as well on our storyline at 888-888-1717. Healthy habits. What is intentional living? We live a life that God intends, and one of His intentions for us is that you and I would have very godly, healthy habits in our marriage. So stay tuned.
4: My name is Mark. What my wife and I do is each morning we text one another whatever song we woke up with in our hearts. After that, we text one another a Bible scripture. It does a couple of things. One, it strengthens each of our relationships with the Lord. And the other thing that it does is that it strengthens our relationship with one another.
3: Hey, Mark. You're a smart guy. Building those kind of habits where you communicate, text now allows us to do that, texting your favorite song and a verse and just encouraging each other. In fact, we should be doing that throughout the day. You talk about habits in marriage. Staying in touch with encouraging words, uplifting words can make all the difference. So today, share yours, 888-888-1717.
5: Hi, this is Steve Tanner with some intentional thoughts about habits. Dictionary.com defines a habit as an acquired behavior pattern regularly followed until it has become almost involuntary, such as the habit of looking both ways before crossing the street, or the habit of salting your food before tasting it, or the habit of going to the refrigerator as soon as I get home from work. As soon as you get home from work. Regarding habits, 18th century English author Samuel Johnson said, "The chains of habit are generally too small to be felt until they are too strong to be broken." U.S. Olympic distance runner Jim Ryan said, "Motivation is what gets you started. Habit is what keeps you going." St. Augustine said, "Habit, if not resisted, soon becomes necessity." And the 19th century Russian author Dostoevsky said, "The second half of a man's life is made up of nothing but the habits he has acquired during the first half." Habits rarely begin in a big way, but often end up with big consequences, good and bad. And it was Ralph Waldo Emerson who penned the famous quote, "Sow a thought and reap an action. Sow an act and you reap a habit. Sow a habit and you reap a character. Sow a character and you reap a destiny." For Intentional Living, I'm Steve Tanner.
6: All right, that's excellent, Steve. That was good stuff. And you know what it says in the message, the paraphrase of Proverbs 18:9, it says, "Slack habits and sloppy work are as bad as vandalism." Think on that for a while. If nothing else, we're giving you something to think about the habits of your life and your marriage. Some of you could probably even call and say, "I got to be honest with you, it was because of some bad habits in your marriage that you ended up out the door and the marriage was over." Wow. Okay, let's go to Kay. Listens in Arizona. Hi, Kay.
7: Hi.
6: Talking habits today. How about you and your marriage?
7: Oh, well, it's not bad. We've been married 47 years.
6: Good. What are some habits that have made a difference?
7: Well, one especially, and it took me almost 47 years to find out how to actually do it.
6: Well, what is that?
7: Well, when I would ask my husband a question, you know, how do I do this, or where is this, or, you know, if I, just any little thing, it seemed to me like he would raise his voice at me, and he would be very demonstrative, and his eyebrows would go up, his eyes would get big while he was talking, and I just felt like he was getting angry, but I didn't want to accuse him of getting angry.
6: He's overreacting to a question.
7: Yeah, yeah.
6: Okay.
7: So I learned, I don't remember where I read it, but I thought I would try it. I don't pay attention to how he's saying it. I just pay attention to what he's saying.
6: Hmm. Does that work?
7: And oh, absolutely, absolutely, because I used to just, my blood pressure would boil, and I just couldn't wait to say something when he was finished about, how can you, I don't know why you treat me like a kid, you know, blah, blah, blah, and anymore, I just listen to what he's saying instead of how he's saying it, and realize that he has a large family, and a lot of them in his family do the same thing.
6: Now, did that change his behavior toward you at all? Or is he still the same?
7: Oh, you mean when I?
6: Yeah, I mean the fact that you don't get drawn in, is it just part of his personality and just the
7: yeah,
6: way he does it?
7: Yeah, yeah. No, I don't think it changed him any.
6: Uh-huh, but it changed
7: but
6: you.
7: It changed how long our conversations go on.
6: I
7: we
6: hear
7: can
6: you.
7: We can have really good conversations now.
6: It's interesting. You know, there's a thing in the whole world of interactions and relationships that the person who can change a relationship is the person with the power. And whenever we give up power in terms of allowing somebody else's behavior or attitude or raised eyebrows or whatever to have power over us, we give away the opportunity to change a relationship. When we keep that power, and I use that term just to illustrate that we're trying to have power over a person, but we don't give up that sense of being unable to assertively and lovingly listen to what they're saying more than how they're saying it. That's a mature thing to do. Not that your husband and all of us should be aware of how we come across, but the fact that you're choosing to listen to his words and his heart and what he's trying to say is a good thing. All right. Thank you, Kay. Appreciate it. Today, talking about good habits, bad habits. Come on, couples. This is for you. 888-888-1717. What's one habit you guys got?
8: The first one is you never, ever, ever say anything negative or unkind about each other or to each other. Doesn't matter whether you're together or whether you're separated. If he's out with the guys or you're out with the gals, you never, ever do that. Second thing is, we always, always put the needs of the other person prior. They're a real priority, and that's not always easy if there's something involved that you're feeling strongly about or something you really want. But we're talking needs here. And the third thing is shower together once a week, whether you need it or not.
6: Okay. We're talking about habits here today, and, you know, there's research that I've shared in conferences to help couples see that there are things that you can do to help your marriage be stronger. John Gottman, who's sort of one of a senior statesmen in the area of research on couples, has come up with a list of some things that work, 7-1 things that could make a difference, and I'll try to get those to you here in just a minute or two, so get a pencil and paper out. 7 things you can do to help keep your marriage solid and strong. 888-888-1717 as we go to Meredith. Next, Meredith, welcome to Intentional Living.
9: Hi.
6: Hi, how are you?
9: Good.
6: Good. You guys have a habit that's working for you?
9: Actually, it's something my husband totally does on his own.
6: Okay.
9: We're both pretty crazy coffee drinkers. I worked at Starbucks in college, so I love my coffee. My husband drinks it black, and usually he gets it at work. And then I have the kids in the morning, and so what I just totally melts my heart is when I go to the coffee cupboard and I make my coffee and I get the sugar shaker down and it's been refilled. And it sounds so silly, and, you know, most people are like, okay, whatever. But to me, This is just a totally selfless thing that he does.
6: Because he doesn't use this. Not for him. It's not about him.
9: It's not for him. He doesn't use sugar in his coffee, and most of the time he gets coffee at work. So when he does that, it's like, you know, after I've gone to bed or something, like he's noticed that, oh, the sugar's low and she's going to want some in her coffee and he'll refill it. So it may seem silly to some people, but it totally melts my heart because it's like he intentionally thought of me in that moment and knew it would mean something to me. So I appreciate when he does that.
6: So it is the little things. I mean, big things are nice, but it's those little things like seeing the coffee or the sugar dispenser empty and he refills it for you.
9: Yeah.
6: Good for him. So, what a guy.
9: Yeah, he's pretty awesome.
6: And I don't know if he's listening, but he gets the gold star so far today.
9: Yeah.
6: Okay, you give him a big
9: I don't know, it's probably at work, but
6: give him a big hug for us.
9: I'll see if we can get a replay or something.
6: Yeah, it's online. You play it back for him tonight.
9: All right.
6: Thank you, Meredith.
9: Thank you. Bye.
6: Bye-bye. You know, it is simple as refilling the sugar dispenser in life. I think that's sort of a physical example of how simple it can be to build a habit that says, I care about you, and I want the best for you. I'm not perfect, but I'm going to develop some habits that will speak into your life. I'm convinced, after years of working with couples, that many, many divorces could have been diverted if one or both within that marriage would have begun the process of living out their faith by developing habits that can strengthen their relationship. That makes a difference, and it's a decision that you and I make to do that. Let me give you very quickly a few of the seven habits that Dr. John Gottman has written on and researched often for marriages and for couples with a predictive value that is very high, 80-90% predictive in terms of marriages that will survive, that do the right things, and those that don't. Here are some things he's recommended. Seek help early. In other words, couples who have strong long-term marriages resolve problems quickly. They don't shove it under the rug. They don't deny it. They don't wait for it to go away. They don't assume time is going to make it better. If there's a problem, seeking help early. The research is pretty clear that most marriages that fail will fail in the first 7 years of marriage. So seeking help early, learning not to let things build up. Even the Bible says don't go to bed at night with wrath or anger or disagreement, resolving problems quickly. Secondly, he found editing ourselves. In other words, we think twice and speak once, right? If we were all to think twice and speak once, we'd have a lot less problems in marriage. Bite your tongue, walk around the block, count to 10, write it out before you say it, think about it, pray about it. And certainly think about it twice before you say it once, because usually it's the first words out of our mouth or the quick email that's sent back in the send button when you wish you had pulled it back that gets us into trouble. These are the steps that we can take to be intentional in our marriage. There's a couple. I'll give you some more here before we wrap up this half hour. Practical stuff from the Intentional Living Center for being intentional in your marriage.
10: Common is I'm a giver or intentional living. One of the great things that I get out of it, not only the radio station and everything it does for me and for everyone else, but several times in the last couple of years when I really had issues, it's like God knows that somebody from your organization calls me and asks me how I'm doing and thanks me and asks me if I need some prayer. And both times, it was just like God reached down and called me himself because I really needed prayer. And both people were absolutely wonderful and really caring and kind, and it really made me feel loved. God just works in so many great ways. That is one thing about your ministry that I think maybe people don't know or don't share enough of. That's those calls. I thank you for that, and I just wanted people to know that is another great reason to be an intentional giver. Have a great day.
6: Well, thank you for that testimony. And I was sharing with Stephen, even as I was listening to that, that's a heart of many of our staff who really have a heart, and Stephen's one of them, praying for you all. He cares so deeply and very mindful of the needs of people.
3: 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And we want you to know that if you have a need, we have chaplains available. 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And I know if you send a text to us or leave a phone message, that I know Stephen will pray for you. 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And I got about 30 seconds here, enough time before we get back into the program to tell you how much my wife Donna and I know Stephen and Jennifer and the rest of our team here appreciate your prayers for us and the fact that you support us in prayer. 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Every dollar going to impact people for Christ. And a huge thank you for being a part of the Intentional Living Ministry today. Your habits will either make you or break you. Hi, I'm Dr. Randy Carlson with an Intentional Living Minute. Some studies show that up to 40% of our daily behavior is habitual. We don't think about it, it just happens. So take control of your habits. Could also be taking control of your life. Whenever we make one decision, it will add to our life. But whenever we create a new habit, it will multiply in your life, both good or bad. The impact between saying to your wife, for instance, I love you, maybe only on special occasions like an anniversary, versus creating a habit of sharing with your spouse every day your love and respect and appreciation. You know what? The difference between those two will be huge and intentional in your marriage.
11: 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Randy.
6: All right. Thank you, Kurt. Welcome back to Intentional Living Center. We're all about motivating and equipping and then mentoring, coming alongside. Because life is short, we want to live it intentionally for Christ. We talked about marriage, focusing on seeking help early, editing yourself. John Gottman in his research also found that when we learn how to make it a habit to repair and exit an argument, in other words, when you're in that point where you've had a disagreement, do you know how to repair maybe some of the damage that could have been done in the words that have been shared or the attitudes displayed, and then how to exit? In other words, how you know how to kiss and make up. That's basically what he's saying. If you can have a habit that says, hey, we know in advance when we have problems how we're going to come to some conclusion, agree to disagree, pray about it, put it on an agenda to talk about tomorrow or whatever, but you know how to deal with exiting an argument. Why? Because, again, if you have arguments on an ongoing basis and they never get resolved and there's always a tension point under the surface that's left there, that can create problems long-term in your marriage. It's the accumulation of a little negativity over an extended period of time that can create huge problems. They really can. And today we're talking about habits that can make your marriage work. We got some callers we're getting to in just a minute.
12: Dr. Randy, I've been married for 30 years to the most wonderful woman in the world. She's my best friend. We lost a child 5 years ago that was 20 years old. And the only way you make it through life like that and have a strong marriage is with Christ in it. And I thank you for it. Bye.
6: Thank you for your stories today. Appreciate it. And by the way, you can share your story or comment with us on Facebook, theintentionallife.com. Hit Facebook there. On Twitter, We always enjoy hearing from you there at the IL Center or by calling 888-1717. Shanda's on the line. Is it Shanda?
13: Shanda,
6: welcome to the program.
13: Thank you.
6: What's a habit that is working for you guys?
13: So we've been married almost 9 years, and my husband Rex is incredibly loving. He has two questions that he asks me on a regular basis that just melt my heart.
6: Mm.
13: He will often say to me, "Have I told you how much I love you yet today?" Mm-hmm. Or he will say, "Have I told you how beautiful you are today?"
6: Mm.
13: And he can do that at midnight when I'm doing homework and I'm exhausted, or I'm cooking dinner or cleaning the bathroom. It doesn't matter what I look like or how I feel. He just melts my heart when he says it.
6: Fantastic.
13: Mm-hmm.
6: That build into your marriage and those times when it's a little tougher, you're building a kind of a bank account of love in the relationship, don't you think?
13: Absolutely. It makes me feel like I can trust him, like I can depend on him and turn to him.
6: That's fantastic. How long have you been married?
13: Almost 9 years.
6: All right. I hope guys are listening. That's a positive thing, a habit you can develop. The words that you speak, you know, we've shared the word off, the passage often, a word aptly spoken is like apples of gold and settings of silver. It's the little words meant from your heart that you share with your spouse that make a difference. Okay, Shanna, thank you for your call.
13: Thank you so much.
6: Bye-bye. Working late, going to study at midnight. Remember those days? Katrina in Texas. Hi there.
14: Hi.
6: How are you?
14: I'm doing well. How are you?
6: Good. Fantastic. What are some habits or a habit in your marriage that's working for you guys?
14: Well, I just recently graduated college, and I'm working at a tax accounting office, so it's like my first real job. And my husband, you know, he often tells me that he notices how hard I'm working. And one of the fun things that he does for me is on Monday and Wednesday, he'll send me a little morning pick-me-up, which is basically just a text with like a funny link to it or a picture or something along those lines.
6: Hmm.
14: So,
6: how's that feel to you when you get those?
14: The first time I got it, I was like, okay, that's weird. And then now every time he does it, it's like I just absolutely love it. And when he doesn't do it, I notice and I text him and I'm like, where's my pick-me-up?
6: How long you been married?
14: 3 years now.
6: Good for you. Good for you. What was it that attracted you to him?
14: He's quirky and nerdy like me, so that definitely helps.
6: Well, so you shouldn't have been surprised when you started getting texts. Well, good for you, Katrina. Listen, what we've heard today and what we see on Facebook coming in are just these simple things. It's the little things that make a difference. It's building into your marriage a little bit over an extended period of time that can turn a 3-year marriage into a 30-year marriage. It's a matter of just continuing to do those little things that really add up. Thank you for your call, Katrina. Glad you're listening.
14: Thank you.
6: All right. Bye-bye. John Gottman gives us the good stuff in terms of what the research shows that make a marriage work. We've talked about some of these already. Seeking help early, editing yourself, exiting an argument. Another thing he found in the research is accepting influence from each other. To the extent, in fact, he found that the extent that a husband is willing to accept influence from his wife is correlated to marital success. In other words, guys, we don't always have to be in charge. We don't always have to be right. We don't always have to be the one that makes every decision. Yeah, I know there are roles in marriage, but the reality is, guys, when we take influence from our wives and we listen to their hearts, hear their words, because they are smarter than we are in a lot of stuff, when we do those things consistently over an extended period of time, it makes a big difference. Next is maintaining high standards. Couples who make it a habit not to treat each other with more disrespect than they would anybody else. Isn't it interesting that sometimes we disrespect each other in our family in ways that we would never disrespect someone, a stranger knocking on the door? And it shouldn't be. Maintaining high standards. And interesting, Gottman also found focusing on the bright side, where the Bible says, you know, a little positive happiness makes like good medicine in marriage, right? Keeping a positive attitude in marriage really can make a difference. Because you see, just earlier at the end of chapter 2, the scripture says Adam and Eve felt no shame. They were unashamed. They had no shame. Here in verse 7 of chapter 3, shame entered the picture. Now,
3: Let's be very clear what shame does in our lives. Shame is that which will spiritually damage us. Shame keeps us from being the mom that we want to be or the dad we want to be. And God never intended for that to be the case. And what happens in our marriages, in our families, in our relationships is this. When peace was replaced with shame, there's a sense of self-consciousness. We become aware of ourselves. We become uncomfortable with who we are. Peace was replaced with shame. Developing and maintaining healthy habits, our focus today, and that happens to also be our featured lesson for this month of February on our member exclusive site, audio site at theintentionallife.com. And if you're an ongoing part of the member team of Intentional Living supporting the ministry, at some point you received a little code, access code to that part of the site. And if for some reason you don't have that, please, please let us know. Contact us and we'll get that to you. And those of you joining us today, we'll send that code to you as well. It's one way that we can say thank you as we put these lessons together. Always from an intentional living perspective, always biblical, always here to encourage you in your journey to walk with the Lord and see that God's intentional love for you is real and it's powerful. And when we understand His intention for our lives and we follow it, it's transformational. It really is. And so I hope you'll come and be a part of the ministry and walk with us. Again, call. 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And that's why we do it. 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
15: Hi, Dr. Carlson. My name is Tracy. And a couple years ago, I felt like my marriage just unraveling and I needed to do something. I read a book, A Life After God's Own Heart, and since then started living an intentional life as being a godly wife. And it changed my marriage where my husband and I are coming up on our 20th wedding anniversary and are more in love now than we were when we first got married. And I want to thank you for your broadcast and just encouraging people to live intentional life. Thank you and God bless. Bye.
3: Boy, listen, thank you. It's just a little tenderness, right? I think there's a song that talks about that, doesn't it? Just a little tenderness makes a difference. This day today, I think, is an opportunity for us to come back to the roots of what our ministry is all about, because we believe that intentional living comes back to doing the next right one thing. If you've heard me at all in conferences, you know I say declare your intention. Today, do that. Declare your intention. Before God today, I declare my intention to be the husband, to be the wife that God intends for me to be. I don't have a perfect spouse, and I'm not a perfect spouse, and we've got challenges, but I intend today to be the spouse that God intends for me to be. And then secondly, start developing the kind of habits. And when you do that, that's intentional living. And I want to say thank you for joining us today. I want to thank those of you who have been joining us in support of the ministry. Thank you for all that you're doing to make intentional living a reality. We'll see you next time. We got a lot more for you from day to day right here from the Intentional Living Center.
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0: If tonight you're hurting about something that you feel like, wow, where did that come from? I thought I was over it. And I use that in air quotes. I thought I was over it. You know, the thing I've learned recently is that healing is such a strange timetable. You could have some really great days in a row, and then all of a sudden something triggers and that pain just comes right back. So I want to share Psalm 147. It says, God heals the brokenhearted and binds up their wounds. Wounds can take some time, so give yourself some grace tonight. Grace is patient. 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

is there something we can pray for you about? 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

0: Well, I don't know about you, but I had a doozy mistake today. So that song from Crowder, Come As You Are, felt like a big hug that I needed. Today, I asked a gentleman, of course my heart was pure. I had good intentions. I just wasn't thinking if that was his granddaughter that he was with. And no, that would have been his daughter. I just wanted the ground to just swallow me up, to be honest with you. I'm like, how could I do that? I felt horrible. But as I get to the end of the day today, I think, you know, God's love for us and for me didn't rise and fall with a good or bad performance. Romans 8 tells us that nothing can separate us from the love of God that is in Christ Jesus. Nothing, not even the things that come out unfiltered from our mouth.
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you know, it can be so painful looking back at our life and saying, well, I had a dad that left, or my spouse left. The song reminds us, this is the God who stays. It's Matthew West on Family Life Radio.

0: Why? Why did that have to happen? Why? Well, I'm Suzanne. This is Family Life Radio. And the thing I've learned recently is that it can be exhausting to try to figure out why God has allowed something. So maybe tonight you can't stop chasing the answer. Why did this happen? Why didn't you step in? Why this person? Why now? Why are they winning? That doesn't mean that your questions are wrong. It just means that peace doesn't have to wait until every question is answered. So tonight, you and I can both say, God, I don't understand what's going on, but I'm trusting you with it, and that's enough. 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

0: God is able to do exceedingly abundantly more than all we ask or imagine. 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

0: 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Micah Tyler, Colton Dixon here on Family Life Radio. 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

0: where did it go? Can you feel summer starting to just kind of slip through our fingers? The evenings are starting to change. School is starting. And suddenly we're getting back on our schedules, which, I mean, it can be good and bad, right? Not bad, but it can be a little bit of a change and a shock to our system. We're having to go to bed a little bit earlier because we've got things to do the next day. But I want to stay present and enjoy what's still here. Maybe this weekend we barbecue, have dinner outside. We go get ice cream. One of my most favorite memories was my grandmom, my mom, my sisters, and me just getting in our pajamas and taking a ride in the evening. And I still look back at those as beautiful, fond memories. What memories are you making with your family? 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
1: Do you have a mother or father in your family that's creating division for the entire family? Now it says in Proverbs 11 that he who troubles his own house will inherit the wind. There's pain of broken family relationships. Whenever we get into the relationship in our family and say things and do things that create division, boy, you know, you think about the idea of inheriting the wind. I don't want to do that. And it can happen easily. Words that are spoken or actions that are taken, maybe unintentionally, but creating division in the family. And remember, the weakest person in a relationship always controls that relationship. So be intentional today. Do this one thing. Care for each other. Love each other. Listen to each other. And keep short accounts. And when you do those things, that's intentional living.
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3: I was raised in a very ungodly home. 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So I just pray God uses me in the same way that he used her in my life.
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1: 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I mean, autumn is coming, schools are starting, and well, let's talk about change and how hard and how we can deal with that on Family Life Radio. Life I-

0: And it's not just autumn that I'm talking about. Seasons changing can be hard. You can be excited about the new season and still miss the old one. You're maybe sending a child off to college. You miss, you're excited about them going and growing, and this is what it's all about. This is your job as a parent, to be able to get them to the next season. But you can also be emotional watching them walk through the door and realizing their room is going to be quiet. You can know that change is good and still wish that things could stay the same just a little bit longer. Both can be true. And Ecclesiastes tells us there's a season for everything. So I don't think that God's asking us to pretend that we're happy about the new seasons if there's a lot of emotions involved. I think he's just asking us to trust him. I'm Suzanne. 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

0: I see Grace. It's Micah Tyler. I need Grace. I'm Suzanne Lynn. It's Family Life Radio. And I made such a wow statement that I wish I could take back. In the moment, I just wished I could take it back. I was talking to a new acquaintance. I just met him. And he was with this little girl about 5 or 6 years old. And I don't know why I did it. I don't know what... I said, oh, is that your granddaughter? I'm just not thinking. He said, no, that's my daughter. I'm like, oh, I just want to disappear. And I have been beating myself up all day about it, like almost in tears. I felt so horrible. But, you know, then I hear a song like that from Micah Tyler and I see Grace. And I go, God, you don't expect us to be perfect. I think that gentleman knew my heart. And I need to give myself grace. He probably long forgot about it. Let's give ourselves the grace tonight that we deserve. You're listening to Family Life Radio.
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1: 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Maybe it's that apology. 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I think he loves us enough to let us do those hard things. 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

you're out and about driving this morning for your job and you're a mom and you're up with your littles, I just want you to know you're not alone. 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

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Good morning. I'm Jennifer Davis. I am so happy to be with you on this Thursday morning. I know it's early, but you are here with me right now. And I've got to tell you, one thing we absolutely love doing is bringing you concerts wherever we can, whenever we can. And there's one coming up real soon, especially if you're going to be in the Kansas City or Topeka area. I want to let you know that Micah Tyler and Colton Dixon are going to be teaming up together and bringing you some awesome music. And maybe you'll hear this song.

0: Did you know, fun fact about Micah Tyler, I just learned this, I thought it was so cool. He used to deliver sausage all across Southeast Texas. So it's funny to learn, you know, where you started and where you can go later in life. I mean, it just goes to show, don't sell yourself short. Anything can happen. And if you want to go see Micah and Colton Dixon in concert, it's going to be Sunday, October 25th. Tickets are on sale now. They are going fast, so keep that in mind. 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

0: Sometimes you gotta lose to get the lesson. 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
1: 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Picked up.

0: Arthur.
1: Family Life Radio. Good morning. I'm Jennifer Davis, and I am one of those people. Well, I don't do it so much anymore, but I used to be one of those people who would start buying Christmas gifts like around now. That way I would never forget anybody. And then I would put these things away in a closet or stash them under a bed or whatever. And sometimes I would lose things literally for like 2 or 3 years, find it, and then gift it to that person and say, Merry early Christmas or a couple years late Christmas, because I would always come clean as to what happened. But I digress. Christmas time is going to be here before we know it. And if you want to gift somebody the perfect gift in advance, you could buy the tickets now. The Point of Grace is bringing you their Comfort and Joy Christmas Tour with Jason Gray and Holly Brand. 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

Zach Williams and Wait For Me on Family Life Radio. And I don't want you to wait for us. 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

0: Do you ever feel like your cup is plain old empty? Well, same. Hi, I'm Jennifer Davis on Family Life Radio. I've been there, done that. Sometimes life just ain't lifin'. Peopling is not something I want to always do. And yet, I want to talk to somebody at the same time. So I get frustrated. Have you ever felt that way? Well, one thing that has really brought me out of my funk a time or two is actually our website. It's myflr.org. And I would suggest this for you too, to at least check out. We have a lot of different resources, a lot of different things. I think almost for like every occasion, for every feeling, for every mood. And one thing in particular, like we have podcasts, we have blogs, vlogs, and we have 5-day devotionals. The Life in Session series in particular has really been a godsend for me and a few of my friends that have tried it too. And it's real people. 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And the funny thing is, sometimes their solutions are something so simple that I never would have thought of on my own. So maybe that's something to help you get through your blah kind of feeling, or when you feel like your cup is a little on the empty side. MyFLR.org and the Life in Session series.
1: Do you have a mother or father in your family that's creating division for the entire family? It says in Proverbs 11 that he who troubles his own house will inherit the wind. There's pain of broken family relationships. Whenever we get into the relationship in our family and say things and do things that create division, boy, you know, you think about the idea of inheriting the wind. I don't want to do that. And it can happen easily. Words that are spoken or actions that are taken, maybe unintentionally, but creating division in the family. And remember, the weakest person in a relationship always controls that relationship. So be intentional today. Do this one thing. Care for each other. Love each other. Listen to each other. And keep short accounts. And when you do those things, that's intentional living.
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3: I was raised in a very ungodly home. 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So I just pray God uses me in the same way that he used her in my life.
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0: 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Well, today's verse of the day is Jeremiah 31:3. I have loved you, my people, with an everlasting love. With unfailing love, I have drawn you to myself. Here's Mercy Me.
1: Make

Stephen Stanley, rest in the Father. And when you rest in the Father and leave everything in God's hands, you'll start seeing God's hands in everything. Here's Micah Tyler.

0: God does everything so perfect. I wish that I could say the same, but none of us are perfect. And guess what? He knows that. And I'd like to ask the question, when did we get it so wrong, twisted, thinking we're supposed to be quote unquote perfect for God to accept us? We are so silly. The only thing I can really think of is it's the enemy. He is a complete liar, and that's one of the biggest lies ever. God knows our sins already. He knows we're not perfect. God wants us to come to Him as is, right now, as we are. Remember that. I don't care if you have messy hair, dirty clothes, you have a bad mouth because you cuss a lot. That was me at one time. I don't care if you have the addictions, all the addictions. Come to God as you are and see what He can do for you. Say, God, I give my life to you. I can't do this anymore alone. I need you in my life and I accept you as my Lord and Savior. You do that and God is going to change your life. And don't think the enemy is not going to be there to give you stumbles and falls because he wants you to fail and come back his way. Don't do it. Stay true to God and see what he can do in your life. And he will change it for the better. He loves you, and so do we.
1: Congratulations, you have won a backyard concert with Franny Cash.
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3: Hey, good morning. We are Kenkel Fritz and Friends with producer Adam and Misty.
4: Have you ever been shopping at a store and you're in their colors, like uniform colors?
5: Yes, actually.
4: Okay.
3: What do you mean? Oh, I see what you mean.
4: Yeah, so yeah. Like going to Target in a red shirt.
3: Oh.
4: That's a gamble. It happened to this woman. She's shopping and she happens to have a red shirt on. And another customer approached her and was like, hey, can you tell me what this is? And she said, I'm sorry, I have no idea. And the lady gets irate and she was like, you work here. It's your job to know where this is and tell me where it is. And she's like, I actually don't work here. And she was like, if you're not going to tell me where it is, I'm going to go get a manager. So this lady storms off, goes to get a manager. And this poor woman shopping in red is like, hey, what's happening? The manager comes up to her and says, you don't have your name tag on and you could be fired for that. They tried to fire a woman who didn't work there in the first place because she had on a red shirt.
5: This lady's probably like, am I in a dream? Like, what's happening?
4: It sounds like a fever dream.
3: It sure does. That's actually happened to me in Target. Not the antagonistic attitude. But, yeah. But someone did ask me, you know, what's funny is I've actually been in stores not wearing any kind of uniform. And someone asks, do I look official?
5: That's all.
4: You just look like you know what you're doing.
3: I don't know.
5: Yeah, exactly.
3: It's like, hey, you know where this is? And I'm like, I've actually walked somebody to a department. Well, it's six over here.
4: Well, that was lovely.
3: I should have got paid for that.
5: I was going to say, you should have got commissioned that day. Come
3: exactly.
5: On now.
4: I remember when I was in high school, I worked at a hardware store and I was a cashier. I didn't know anything about the products in the store. But when it was slow, they would have us restock the returns. And so I was back like in the plumbing area, just putting some stuff up. And this man approaches me and is like, hey, so this is the problem. Do you know what PVC pipe I need? And I was like, I'm a 16-year-old girl. Do I look like I know what you need right now? No, I don't know what you need.
3: And knowing you, you have no interest in finding out what they need.
4: No, not a bit.
3: Yeah. That's awesome. Has this ever happened to you? We got to hear your story. 888-888-9976. I just think the idea of Misty and customer service together is an oxymoron.
4: Oh, 100%. Yeah.
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7: 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It's so wonderful. You guys are hilarious.
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0: 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We are Kenkel, Fritz, and Friends. Mistaken for an employee. It's happened in Target. It just happened. In fact, a manager tried to fire an employee.
1: Yeah.
0: That wasn't an employee.
1: Yeah, exactly.
0: Because they didn't wear their name tag, but they were just there shopping in a red shirt.
1: Nobody believed her.
0: Exactly. Kay is with us from Los Lunas, New Mexico. And if you've ever been in New Mexico, they have a grocery store chain called Smith's. So what happened to you there?
2: So there's a Smith's in Los Lunas that I've been going to since, oh my gosh, I was pregnant with my kids after they were born. I mean, I go there and I'm not kidding, at least twice a week, people come up to me and ask me, where are things? How come the blueberries aren't where they're at? You know, are you going to get blueberries? Because at Smith's, you don't wear like a uniform. You just wear regular clothes. And they ask me that. Where is this? When are you going to get that? Aren't you going to stock your shelves? And I'm like, I don't work here. And they go, yes, you do. You're here all the time.
0: It's because you're there so frequent, they figure, well, you must be getting a paycheck.
2: Or should I get a shirt that says I don't work here and wear it?
3: Yeah, there you go. Yes, that's a good strategy.
0: That would be a funny shirt to wear. I like it.
2: I think that's what I'm going to do. Well, that's my story, and I'm sticking to it.
0: Misty, you should get a red shirt, wear it in Target that says, find it yourself.
1: No. I should. Just go in and watch the chaos.
3: Yeah.
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1: Oreo is releasing 3 new flavors, and we'll just say one of these is not like the others.
0: It's coming up in 2 songs. Here's Crowder.

0: This I know. Family Life Radio, we are Kenkel, Fritz, and Friends with producer Adam and Misty.
1: So they have released some new flavors of Oreos, or they're about to come out next week. And it's three new flavors. So the first one is going to be Oreo banana pudding cookies.
0: Ooh.
1: As a lover of all things banana, yes, 100% yes, I'm on board with that.
0: So will the outside, I'm sure the pudding part's in the middle. Mm-hmm.
2: Sure.
0: Will the outside be like vanilla wafer?
1: Yep. It's a sweet banana and vanilla pudding between vanilla wafer cookies.
2: Okay. Oh. That's got potential.
0: I think I'm in for that.
1: All right.
0: Yeah.
1: Second one. It's Oreo deep fried cookies. Now, when they first started deep frying those at fairs, I remember tasting those, and I wasn't super impressed. These are golden fried doughy flavor baked into the cookie with fried dough flavored cookies and fried dough flavored cream.
2: Wow,
0: so it tastes grease? Like grease.
1: That's what I was like, I don't know what this means.
0: Yeah, I've had those at a state fair, and I'm like, no thanks.
2: You only need about one, and you're full.
0: Yeah. I'm done.
1: And then there's the third one.
0: Okay.
1: Oreo chicken and waffles.
0: What?
2: Oh.
1: Waffle texture with notes of fried chicken and maple syrup in every bite.
0: I don't think I want meat in my dessert.
1: No. This is a little too close to that KFC one, the Oreo with the, it was actually... The creme was supposed to mimic the flavor of the seven herbs and spices for their signature recipe.
2: Yes.
1: But it was between two like chocolate cookies. So yeah, no. But so I guess we can vote on which we like. And if Oreo chicken and waffles wins, Lord, take me home. I don't want to be here anymore.
0: I don't think that works.
1: No, I mean, it's gross.
0: Obviously with the waffles, there's the sweet. But then No, it's
1: chicken
0: it's a cookie.
1: It's a chicken cookie. A chicken cookie is not okay.
0: That's just not.
1: Yeah, they almost went too far with the chicken biscuit crackers. A chicken cracker, but no. don't go to chicken cookies.
0: What if it's another way to get protein?
2: Oh, there. I like that. Always
1: a few eggs, thank you.
0: Yeah, no, thank you.
3: I don't know what I can say about this next time.

0: Whenever I'm having a hard moment, I turn to the station. It feels like I just get the answers, and I love that.
1: Experience Hope. 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
1: There's a former pop star who is re-releasing an updated version of a song he did more than 10 years ago. Why he's doing it is what's awesome.
0: Coming up next. Life.

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1: Mike Posner, maybe that is a name that is familiar to you. He is, he had a heyday more than 10 years ago. He had a couple of
0: the pop star
1: hit songs. Yeah, he was a pop singer, and one of his hits was called Ibiza. Maybe you remember this song right here. I'm living

0: song, that's a sad song.
1: Yeah.
0: Like, he's talking about how unfulfilling his life is. He has all these material possessions, but he's trying to prove something. He's saying, all I know are sad songs. Like, that just, that doesn't sound like he's living it up.
2: No.
0: Well, recently, just within the last few years, he gave his life to Christ.
2: Oh, that's awesome.
0: He left the pop industry, and he actually went back and recorded that song as a tribute to the transformation that God provided in his life. So now it sounds like this.
3: I moved out of L.A. I'm trying.

0: song.
1: Is that not the most incredible thing ever? Like, it gives me chills to hear the redo.
2: Total 180.
1: Yes.
3: And you know, it's just a good reminder. We complain a lot about the content that maybe our kids hear or that stuff that Hollywood is cranking out. But here's a little thought. When's the last time we prayed?
1: Yep.
2: You got it.
3: Pray. They're people.
2: Yeah, amen.
3: Pray for these people.
2: Yep.
3: God can change anybody's heart. There's evidence right there.
4: 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I'm Isaac for Youth Haven. 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
1: Hey, good morning. We are Kenkel, Fritz, and Friends with producer Adam and Misty. I'm sure because of who you believe in, if you believe in Jesus and you live for him, there's just certain people you don't hang out with. And part of that, I think, is a good thing, you know? Sure. So a couple weeks ago, I was at a wedding for my nephew, and I have a relative by marriage. I don't know, what is it? What is a nephew-in-law?
2: I think you just said it.
1: Yeah, I don't know. I don't know what that is. But this person has made decisions and has done things that are against God, aren't God-honoring. And I really got to know this person, just had a good conversation with them, and it was like, I really enjoyed talking with them. Unfortunately, you maybe have heard about the wildfires happening in Washington State. And where he lives, his house burned down.
2: Oh, that's sad.
1: And I want to help the guy. And it is interesting. I was just thinking about this. I normally would not hang out with this person or someone like this person. My heart's changed. And it has to do with, I don't know that my job is to make someone right.
3: Yeah.
1: Or make somebody good. I think that's God's job. But I feel like what God is telling me is, why don't you be the kind of person that they want to be around because God's coming through you? And I thought about Jesus hung out with tax collectors and sinners. It says that he did that. So that means he was probably in a bar. He was probably in, you know, in these places where, you know, people that live that way are hanging out. If he's there, on a regular basis, they would probably run him out of town if he was just like getting on to him or just, you know. And it made me think, was he being just a loving guy? Or was he like, turn or burn? You know what I'm talking about?
2: I'm gonna go with number one.
1: Get right or get left.
2: Yeah.
1: Because I think there was something attractive about Jesus, or I think he would have been a run out of town on a rail. And at times, obviously, it seems like this to me. Most of the time in the Bible, the problem that he had an issue with was religious people. And I'm realizing that's what I was.
3: Oh, wow.
2: Ooh. Yeah.
3: Which is a huge oof to the stomach moment, probably.
1: Right.
2: I know. Well, and I think what you're talking about is, unfortunately, those are the kind of people that are so loud, especially on social media. I want to be careful about how I say it. The judgment,
1: judging.
2: The finger pointing. Yep. Yeah, but like the self-righteous judgment, I guess, you know, like I'm going to categorize your sin above mine. And I think that's what I see, you know, those attitudes are what, when you go to the comments, you see over and over, there's no hate like Christian love. And it just breaks my heart. And that's what that is. Yeah. And that's what they're seeing. But yeah, Jesus would be in places that would shock us.
3: Yeah.
2: Loving on people. And I think the conviction part comes when you get closer to him and you see what he's about, and then that's what starts to convict you. It's not up to us.
1: Right.
2: Yeah.
1: So I'm going to send this guy some money. I'm going to want to help him out because I'm real, you know, they will know that we are Christians by our
3: love.
1: You
3: got it. Yeah. Yeah. No one's ever been forced to Jesus or preached hard enough to Jesus.
1: No.
3: But they've been loved or guided to Jesus.
1: Exactly.
3: Yeah.
1: That's attractive.
3: Yes. And think of those people that are in bad lifestyles. Maybe they've just never experienced that love before, and that's all they're waiting for.
1: All they've had is maybe judgment from us.
3: Exactly.
4: It's not just another day. It's the start of a great day.
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0: 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There's good news on the other side. We'll tell you about that coming up in two songs. Here's House Fire.
1: One

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2: No commercials? 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

0: 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We are Kenkel, Fritz, and friends. Maybe you've had a rough go, been through some difficult things. This is a thought. I saw this. I thought, well, this is good. Sometimes God redeems your story by surrounding you with people who need to hear your past so it doesn't become their future.
1: Ooh. Ooh, I love that.
0: In other words, you can show them, do as I say, not as I did.
1: You get to be the example.
0: Exactly. But, you know, it doesn't have to necessarily be anything that you did wrong, but I think it can also be you've been through difficult things, and here's how I've learned not to deal with it, and here's the right way to deal with it.
1: Mm-hmm. Yeah.
0: You know, I love the fact that God takes everything that you've been through and he doesn't waste it. You know, for example, I have a daughter that's in heaven. I can really relate to people that have lost children. I can come alongside somebody and pray with them. Or maybe if someone hadn't been through that, I don't know that prayer means as much, but
1: yeah,
0: it's, you just have an opportunity to help people with what you've been through. And I don't know if you've ever experienced that. Anyway, I'd love to hear your story if what you've been through helped somebody else.
2: Yeah. We hear all the time people that have been through addiction and now they're working with you know, rehab centers, counseling, ministries that help people that are dealing with substance abuse issues. And this is something you've said before, and it really struck a nerve with me because I don't know that I ever heard anybody say it prior to you, Kenk, but that it means more sometimes. Well, I think all times when it comes from somebody who's been there. Mm-hmm. So for somebody to, not that it's not helpful, but say that, you know, if you've been an addict and there's somebody who has never struggled with addiction, mm-hmm. who has never even known anybody that has, and they're trying to help you through it, it's like, you don't get any part of this.
1: Yeah.
2: And not that we don't need those people, we do. But still, like, it just, it means a lot more when somebody can go, I've been where you have been in that exact moment, that darkness that you're in. I've been right there.
0: Yeah.
2: And this is how God got me out of it.
1: It's a different level of empathy where you can really feel what someone's going through compared to just hearing what they've been through.
0: Yeah. Love to know. Maybe you've experienced this. You can encourage others with your story. 888-888-9976.
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0: I just wanted to share that I had lost my son to addiction.
1: Not only did she lose a son, she lost her other son as well. But her story turns into the good news of the day, and it's on the way in two songs on Family Life Radio. Yeah.

0: Hey, it's time for the good news of the day. We'd love to hear your good news. We'll give you the phone number here in just a little bit. But first, Michelle is with us from Panama City. Tell us what's going on.
1: Okay, I just wanted to share that I had lost my son to addiction. And 3 years later in 21, I lost my other son to addiction. And I have always wanted to write a book. I have wanted to work in a ministry for addiction. I have not yet gotten there, but I am motivated to do something like that to help families with addiction as well as the addict themselves. So that is my goal, and I believe that God will help me to accomplish that. But I just wanted to share that there is hope out there for families that are struggling with addiction. God will get you through.
0: Michelle, oh, so both of your sons have passed away from addiction.
1: My only children, yes.
0: Yes.
2: I'm so sorry.
0: That's amazing.
1: Yes.
0: I don't, you know.
1: It's hard.
0: You know, and the fact that this is the kind of thing that makes some people run from God. And the fact that you want to do this, that is honoring. That is amazing.
1: Thank you for the encouragement. Thank you so much.
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1: Kank ADHD'd us yesterday. That's the only way to put it in a meeting.
2: I am Captain HD.
1: Yeah, you ADHD. Are. This proves it. I'll tell you after Chandler Moore. There was no

0: grateful for you.
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2: Good morning. maybe you work with somebody with a short attention span, or there's somebody in the family. So, Kank, you have openly said that you are super ADHD.
1: I am Captain ADD.
2: You really are.
1: I captain the ship of attention deficit disorder.
2: Yep. Yep. I mean, honestly, it's like squirrel. You're there and then you're just gone. And we can't find you.
1: Nope.
2: And yesterday we were having a meeting in your office. So it was you and Adam was there and yep. I was there and we're in an active discussion.
3: Yeah.
2: Talking, discussing things like halfway through a sentence. And all of a sudden, I'm literally not even 5 seconds earlier, you were engaged with us, talking with us. And then I hear voices coming from your computer. You have just joined a Zoom and instantly left our conversation, and now you're there. You didn't say the meeting was over. You didn't say, I'm going to do this now. You were just gone, but we were still in the room. I was like, I guess we're done?
3: Yeah.
2: What is happening?
1: Well, you know, it's one way to end a meeting. I didn't know there was a problem.
2: A problem. That was the quickest I have that I've seen that we've like lost you that way where you're just you're not there anymore. We are. This is over.
3: It was incredibly effective. I'll say that much.
2: Yep. We got out of your office pretty quick, and then I went down the hall and tattled to your wife, who also works here.
1: Yeah, and she told me about it.
2: Yeah, I was like, you're not gonna believe what your husband just did.
1: And she goes, I'm supposed to do this. I'm doing this for Misty and Adam, and she whacked me upside the head.
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1: Hey, good morning. We are Kenkel Fritz and Friends with Misty and producer Adam.
2: So interesting how you can read a scripture story over and over, and for some reason that particular time, something extra jumps out at you. Like the story of Peter when he got out of the boat to walk towards Jesus on the water, and he started to doubt and then he sank. Our pastor was talking about this at church last weekend, but he brought up a different angle I've never thought of before. Of course, we always think about the fear and how Peter started to sink because of that, reached out to Jesus. But our pastor mentioned, he was like, isn't it interesting how when he was on the water for a bit and he was focusing on Jesus, he was doing pretty good. He was walking on water. Jesus was allowing him to do a miracle to reach him.
1: Dude, he was walking on water.
2: Right. Like, what more faith do you need at that point? But then as soon as he started looking around and saw the size of the storm and the waves and the wind and everything that was so frightening, he then started to sink. And he said, how often does that happen to us through storms, where we start to focus on the size of that instead of the size of our God? And instead of who Jesus fully is. And first off, of course, in that moment, you're like, do I do that? You pulled the shirt collar. But at the same time, it was such a great reminder of like, where is our focus in times of storms? And do we keep focused on Jesus? Because the moment we look away, that's where things can go off the rails a little bit.
1: Aren't you glad the Bible has real people?
2: Yes, amen.
3: Good Lord.
1: I mean, Peter lopped off a guy's ear. But I mean, in this situation, you're right. It's like I don't know that we would do any different than Peter.
2: Totally.
1: But you're right. It's a great lesson. I mean, this dude was walking on water. That's amazing. You'd think that alone would make you trust in Jesus and not look around.
2: Right. Well, like, what more proof do you need?
1: Exactly. I mean, kind of fun to do it today. I would like to go out there and maybe I could make some money doing that. But you're right. It's interesting. The things that come our way, do they take our eyes off of God? And I think they do. Mm-mm. It's kind of a nuance. He didn't simply sink because, you know, he looked at the storm. It's that he became afraid and doubted.
2: Yeah.
1: You know, it's a deeper issue, I think. Confidence should rest in him.
3: Yeah.
1: You know. But yeah, that's good. That's a good perspective.
2: Hope too, of just being like, you know, if we just focus on Jesus, he's going to get us through.
1: Exactly. Yeah. Maybe you can walk on water later on.
3: Maybe.
4: His name is Kenkel Fritz.
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0: Family Life Radio, we are Kenkel, Fritz, and Friends. Saw something, and are you ready for a moment of conviction?
1: Oh,
0: because I mean, it hit me hard. Just think about this. The enemy is a master theologian. He's talked to God. He's interacted with God. He believes in God's existence. He knows probably more about God's attributes and abilities than most. Yet he doesn't love God. So knowledge of him doesn't equal faith in God.
1: Ooh.
0: Yeah. Let that sink in.
2: I think what's most disturbing to me is that he knows the Bible better than I do.
0: I know.
2: That just...
0: Well, you know, in the temptations of Christ, it was loaded with scripture. It was twisted.
1: Yeah, right.
0: And then Jesus, you know, obviously corrected him and used scripture back to him. But it just is a good reminder. This is a heart thing. Mm-hmm. It's not a knowledge. I mean, obviously, we want to know God. We want to know his word. But we need to love him. You know, it's more than just. But it also helps us understand who we're against here.
1: Yeah.
0: So you get a thought plan in your mind that sounds a little good. Nah, I don't know. It might not be. It might be sort of on track, but not. And I think that's where he gets us. So yeah, it's just a good reminder for me. Yeah, obviously get in the word, but man, let's get to know God and love him.
1: Oh, that's beautiful.
0: That's what it's all about.
1: More than the facts about God, it's the relationship with him.
0: Exactly. Mm. What do you think about that? Love to hear from you. 888-888-9976. You can text us at 58326.
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0: Tammy was in a wheelchair, but then her husband passed away.
1: I didn't know what I was going to do with my life and how I was going to go on.
2: But she has an amazing story how God has helped her and how she's helping others. And it's all a part of the Joy Report. It's on the way in two songs on Family Life Radio. 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
1: I got joy, joy, joy, joy down in my heart today.
0: Tammy is with us from Glendale, Arizona. Tell us what's going on.
2: About 13 years ago, I was a widow and I was in a wheelchair and my husband took care of me and I didn't know what I was going to do with my life and how I was going to go on. God healed me out of a wheelchair.
0: Wow.
3: Whoa.
2: And then we lost our place of living. So I was stuck in my car. And for 6 months, I couch surfed and prayed to God and got on my knees finally and asked him to help me. And he did. And now I not only walk, I still have my disease, which hurts, but he helps me through it and other people to feed and clothe the homeless and tell them about God and how they can be saved and offer them a way to get off the streets if that's what they wish. So I run a nonprofit now, feeding and clothing the homeless. We are helping people out there and letting them know God is here for you.
0: I love it. That's great.
2: He takes care of the people. When you love on him, he is there for you.
0: When you love on him, he's there for you. It's true.
2: Yes.
0: I love that. You were homeless, and now you're helping the homeless.
3: Yeah, that's amazing.
2: It is. It's God's blessing to me in the end, of the way I look at it now.
0: I'm sure it's very fulfilling knowing what you've been through.
2: Yes, because I had no clue that there was help out there and things you could get help with.
0: Oh.
2: And now I help others get off the streets, get off drugs, whatever they wish, whatever their prayers are, pray with them. And the Holy Spirit takes over from that point.
0: Ooh, I like that. That's cool. You know, I wish the Holy Spirit would take over more often. I just need to let him do that. I would say better things all the time.
4: His name is different.
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1: Football practice. That's in full swing, for kids who are involved in football. In Arkansas, I still cannot figure out how this happened. They're practicing. They've been practicing for about an hour and a half, and there's this one kid who's like, my helmet is just getting more and more uncomfortable. Like, it just doesn't feel right. So after a while, he goes to his coach. He's like, my helmet just feels too small all of a sudden. Like, it doesn't feel good. It's starting to hurt my head a little bit. They take his helmet off. Behind the padding in the helmet is a live water moccasin.
0: What?
1: Coiled behind the padding. It had been there the whole time. How this kid did not get bitten, nobody knows. The snake was fine. Like, the snake wasn't injured. So everybody lived happily ever after. I don't know if I could leave my house after that. Like, that's insanity.
0: How does that happen?
1: I don't know. I have a lot of questions and no answers.
2: That's wild. So he never felt it once and crawl out once during practice?
1: You would think it would like wriggle or move. All that he noticed was that his helmet felt strangely small. Which, what? I mean, I guess a snake taking up room would make it a little cramped.
0: I mean, in the equipment room? I'm trying to how.
1: I don't know where it got in. Happened. I don't know where the snake got in. I don't know how it got in, just that it did. And I don't know that I will ever be okay after knowing this.
0: Well, yeah.
1: I will not be putting on a football helmet anytime soon.
0: Well, now I'm shaking out my hats, I'm checking my shoes.
1: Everything, checking out.
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1: Hey, good morning. We are Kenkel, Fritz, and Friends with producer Adam and Misty.
2: I cannot believe that this lasted as long as it did. I had no idea they were still going in 2026.
1: What are you talking about?
2: Well, let me tell you. Give me a second. Columbia House. Do you remember that, Kank? I feel like Adam's a little bit young.
1: The Record and Tape Club.
2: Yes.
1: Yeah.
2: So now back in the day, when I first signed up, I was in ninth grade, and it was you would get 12 cassettes or CDs. I didn't have a CD player. I had to get cassettes for a penny.
3: Whoa.
2: Now, what this did, and they would send you, like, I got my 12, but what this did is it signed you up for a subscription, and you had to buy so many. They would send you a new album every month, and you had to buy so many to basically, like, cover the cost of what they sent you.
3: I
2: don't know a single person who ever bought an album after that initial 12. And I remember I easily signed up 4 times throughout high school and never bought a single album.
1: All
2: my friends.
1: Serious?
2: Yes. And my friends did the same thing. So they also were very bad at keeping records as to who had not paid what they were supposed to. But I believe Columbia House is where bad credit started for Gen X.
1: Wow.
2: We were all going to collections.
3: I'll start with the one penny.
1: I did join it. I thought I bought more records and tapes.
2: Maybe you did.
1: I didn't know they would keep sending it to you if you didn't do it.
2: It was a monthly thing. So I remember, they wouldn't. Like, yeah. I do remember sending those back, like just saying return to sender.
1: Oh.
2: But you were supposed to buy a certain amount before you could stop the subscription. And I never did that.
3: Oh.
2: I didn't keep the stuff they were sending me. I just, I sent it back.
3: Kind of a sneaky ploy. They're like, hey, get this for a penny, but then you're going to get subscribed and you're going to owe us more.
2: Yeah.
3: Oh,
2: uh-huh.
1: Tricky, tricky. Wow, Misty defrauded this company.
2: I was not the only one. Not the only one.
1: I do remember it, though.
2: I'm still on their most wanted list, I guarantee you.
1: She's having credit issues today because of it.
2: 7 years, please.
1: That's so funny. There. I do remember that. I do remember that the company, and it seemed like a great deal.
3: I mean, it seems like an amazing deal.
1: But the regular price I remember was like ridiculous. It was like $15 or $20 to.
2: Oh yeah, it was way overpriced for what they were sending you each month. Like you were paying for that and the subscription fee. But it was, I mean, the ones that you could get for 12, it were good. They were good. I remember like it was hit albums. So I would load up and then go peace out.
1: Surprised it was still going. I mean, people just either download and
2: they were still mailing
1: pay per song
2: stuff.
1: Or?
2: No, they were mailing CDs and DVDs or still Blu-rays as recently as this year before they shut down.
3: No kidding.
2: And they were like, streaming kind of messed it up. Oh, you think? It's 2026.
1: You know, that's like holding on to a business model just a little too long.
3: Yeah, it's not. Just,
2: let it go.
3: Especially if they're still sending A-tracks.
2: Oh, right.
1: A-tracks. There are people listening right now who don't know what you meant.

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Forrest Frank, it's okay. Family Life Radio, we are Kenkel, Fritz, and friends. You shouldn't just tell somebody, hey, let me know what you need. There are other things you should say instead. We'll talk about it coming up in two songs.

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0: 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Family Life Radio, we are Kenkel, Fritz, and Friends with producer Adam and Misty. And, you know, when you're concerned about someone, you usually say things like, hey, if you ever need anything, let me know. I want to help. Mm-hmm. And I've noticed this, like, when my daughter passed away. A lot of messages like that. Very kind. I don't think I took anybody up on the offer. Well, I saw this and I thought, well, maybe this would help. And be specific is what it said. So stuff, something like, hey, I'm running errands later. Can I grab you something? Mm. I made extra food. Can I drop some off tomorrow? So you get a little more pointed. Want company or just someone to sit with? And how about, like, can I take, you know, insert specific thing off your plate this week?
1: Yeah.
0: Is there something I could do for you?
1: Laundry, watching the kids.
2: Yeah.
0: Or I'm free this weekend. You want some quiet company and help get some stuff done? I know calls can be draining. Want me to text instead? Mm. Or I'm grabbing coffee later. Can I drop one off at your door? And I just think it's, you know, just, I think it's the fact that you've left the responsibility up to them to decide what they want you to do. Most people just aren't going to take you up on it.
2: Totally. Or might be so overwhelmed in that season of life, but like, I can't make another decision right now.
0: Yeah.
2: As kind as it is.
0: But mm-hmm. I'm going to add one to this. Just do it.
2: Ooh, I like that.
0: Just think of something kind to do. Just do it.
2: And just bless them.
0: Yeah. I don't know. Would you get offended if someone just did something nice for you out of the blue and didn't even ask you? I don't know that I would.
1: Huh.
0: Yeah. Oh, man, they brought me food today.
2: Yeah.
1: Oh. Do you want to get specific with me, by the way, if I'm ever in a position you want to help? The question to ask is, do you want chips and queso? The answer is yes.
2: Always yes.
0: I always want that.
1: I do.
0: Do you want the queso that comes from the football stadium style or from the Mexican restaurant?
1: The Mexican restaurant.
0: Of course.
1: How dare you ask?
3: Maybe you need a miracle today. As Colton Dixon sings about, it might be more common than you think. God is able to do exceedingly abundantly more than all we ask or imagine. That's what the Bible says. So if you need him to step in, go ahead and ask. God does miracles. Family Life Radio.
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0: Congratulations, you have won a backyard concert with Franny Cash.
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1: If you were going to the gym and getting on the treadmill and running for an hour to get your fitness on, you can stop now. There's something better for you.
2: Oh,
0: okay.
1: Yep.
0: All right. We'll talk about it coming up.

0: Josiah Queen on Family Life Radio. We are Kankel, Fritz, and Friends with producer Adam and Misty.
1: They have done some research, and they have found that if you are going and running hard for like an hour, you could accomplish just as much, if not more, in 3 minutes of sprinting.
0: Oh, wow.
2: Mm-hmm. I like this little time saver.
1: I like it, too, because I can't run for an hour. I think I might have to work up to 3 minutes of sprinting, but that's a lot more doable. That might be able to accomplish that the next 10 years or so. I work on it.
0: But a sprint is an all-out go.
2: Just
0: yeah.
1: It is. But I feel like you could, like...
0: You might pull a hammy.
2: You might.
1: Might.
2: Especially if you're uphill or downhill or really flat.
0: Yeah.
1: But this support, they've been, you know, I think there have been, like, lots of studies recently talking. I remember they called it exercise snacking, where you do quick bursts of activity. And that, if you do, you know, several of those throughout the day, is as effective most of the time as if you're going to do, like, a long session.
2: Wow.
1: Obviously, it's not going to replace, like, strength training and stuff like that. But as far as, like, cardiac workouts, that's really good for your heart to do short bursts of activity.
2: You just start sprinting around the office. Just, like, get out in the workday, too.
1: Can you imagine if, like, you and Kank and I, later on this morning, we just take off.
0: Run around? No, I do think this is interesting. Misty, do you do any exercise?
1: Yes. I have a treadmill at home.
0: Oh, do you?
1: Yes.
0: Oh, I thought it was just storing things.
1: Sometimes, but I just recently cleaned it, and I've been using it. And we walk in our neighborhood sometimes. And it is quite the hike from the couch to the fridge.
2: Kank, you might need to sprint right now.

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Three things you can do to be successful. We'll talk about after Tasha Layton's latest. This is Meet Me in the Valley on Family Life Radio.

0: It's Tasha Layton, Meet Me in the Valley. Family Life Radio, we are Kenkel Fritz and Friends with producer Adam Misty. All right, three ways to be successful, for ultimate success.
1: Ooh.
2: Okay.
0: Ready?
2: Okay.
0: Number one, be kind.
2: Okay, I like it.
0: Number two, be kind.
2: Oh.
0: See where this is going. Number three, and be kind.
2: Aww.
0: Fred Rogers.
2: Oh, the best.
0: I was thinking about that, and I was thinking, does it really work, first of all, or does the claw, scrape, grind, knock the other person down to get ahead, is that can you be successful? Think about people at work or people that you work with. What's gotten success? I think both can get you there, but I don't know that the bad one will keep you there.
1: I was about to say, because you burn so many bridges the other way, and everything comes back around.
0: But everyone likes the nice guy.
2: Oh, yeah.
0: Adam's the nice guy.
1: Adam is the nice guy.
0: He's a nice guy.
2: I appreciate that.
1: Couldn't be. Not a mean bone in your body.
0: No, not at all.
1: Well, and we were, so Bill Running from Evenings Retired, we were celebrating him recently, and that was like the number one thing. And he's, I think he's, you know, like you look at his career, successful. One of the kindest human beings you were ever going to meet.
2: True words.
0: Yep. Bill Running is, if you listen to the evening show here on Family Life Radio, is retiring and 44 years in Christian radio. Is that amazing or what? It's awesome. So who is today's modern example of Fred Rogers?
2: Oh.
0: I'm trying to think of who that would be.
2: Great question.
0: Who is that person?
2: Bill Ronning.
0: That's true.
1: He's a Christian radio Mr. Rogers.
0: But I was just like, who in our pop culture is that nice person?
2: Totally.
0: I'm trying to think of who is that.
1: Man.
0: That seems always nice. I was thinking late night TV. There's a mean Jimmy and a nice Jimmy. Mean Jimmy is Jimmy Kimmel. Nice Jimmy is Jimmy Fallon.
2: The different styles.
0: I don't know. It's interesting.
1: But to me, like, I always assume that's like persona. I was just trying to think of somebody that like just has a real reputation for just being kind in everything.
0: Who is that? 888-888-9976. You can text us at 58326 because we should honor that person.
2: Yeah.
0: Being that nice individual they are.
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0: a song will come on. You're just like, okay, I hear you, God. 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
1: Hey, good morning. We are Kankel, Fritz, and Friends. So, there are three ways to success. The first way is to be kind. The second way is to be kind. The third way is to be kind. From Fred Rogers. And so we were talking about that earlier, and I was asked the question, does that really get you there? Have you found that in your life, people that are super kind, are they successful or not? Or is it the people that are mean, that knock the other guy down? Whatever it is to get ahead. We've got Michael with us from Marshall, Michigan. You said you were praying about this and God said something to you. Tell us about it.
2: Everything from evil will rise to the top and get there fast, but it's not sustainable. It will crack, but it is not sustainable. If we choose our will, we can only bless our lives as far as we can bless it. But if we choose His will, He will bless it beyond our wildest dreams. If you use evil terms to get there, you will get there and you can get there fast, but you won't be there long.
1: Yeah, because what comes around goes around.
3: Yeah.
2: Exactly.
1: It's an interesting thought. If you choose your way, you can only bless your life as much as you can.
3: Mm.
1: Ooh. But when you choose His way, His blessing is on your life.
4: Mm. I like that. That's a good perspective.
1: Yeah. And all I can say is, I don't know how to bless my own life, so...
4: Yeah, I've not done a great job with that.
1: Let's just choose God's way.

0: the afters. God is with us. Family Life Radio. We are Kankel, Fritz, and Franz with Misty and producer Adam and you.
1: Talking about kindness this morning, and we were talking a little bit, some friends and I, the other day about our pastor at church. One of the kindest people you'll ever meet. And we were so inspired
2: by...
1: Well, he should be.
2: He's the pastor.
1: Because it's in the contract. And, you know, we don't read the fine print. But we're like, you know, he does so much for our church and for families and for all of us. We're like, I wonder when the last time he's really felt truly deeply appreciated. Because pastors, I mean, they work 8 days a week, right? Mm-hmm. Always going, always serving. But how often do we stop to say, what can we do for you? So a friend of mine said, well, what if we get together and just write some cards? And just write how much we think of him, how much we appreciate him, and thank you for what he does. And then another friend was like, well, let's not stop there. Let's do it for pastors around town.
0: Oh, I like that.
1: And just start writing up notes and letters to say, hey, thank you for what you do. Thank you for your yes to serve God, to serve others. So we had a blast doing this the other night. And it got me thinking like, hey, first off, hope these cards really do appreciate the pastors. But I was like, how do pastors really want to be appreciated? You know?
0: It's a good question.
1: Yeah.
0: If you are a pastor and you're listening this morning, what would mean a lot to you?
1: Yeah.
0: I know they don't make a lot of money. Maybe take them out to lunch or dinner.
1: Yeah, there you go. Free meal.
0: There's that.
1: A little appreciation.
0: Yeah. Would a card work? How about something else? What would mean a lot to you as a pastor? I think being a pastor can be a very lonely job.
1: Yeah.
3: Mm-hmm.
1: Yep.
0: Because you're at the top. You're by yourself. There can be praise for you and criticism.
1: Yes.
3: Oh, yeah.
1: Oh, yeah.
0: All kinds of... Well, in a way, you're a public figure in a small group, right?
1: Yep. And,
3: they hear it all.
0: They do. They hear everything, whether it's good or not. Yeah, if you're a pastor, I'd love to hear from you. Or how have you helped out your pastor? 888-888-9976. You can text us at 58326.
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1: I just wanted to share that I had lost my son to addiction.
2: Not only did she lose a son, she lost her other son as well. But her story turns into the good news of the day, and it's on the way in two songs on Family Life Radio.

0: good news of the day. We want to hear your good news. Our phone number is 888-888-9976. Michelle is with us from Panama City. Tell us what's going on.
1: Okay, I just wanted to share that I had lost my son to addiction. And 3 years later in 21, I lost my other son to addiction. And I have always wanted to write a book. I have wanted to work in a ministry for addiction. I have not yet gotten there, but I am motivated to do something like that to help families with addiction, as well as the addict themselves. So that is my goal, and I believe that God will help me to accomplish that. But I just wanted to share that there is hope out there for families that are struggling with addiction. God will get you through.
0: Michelle, so both of your sons have passed away from addiction.
1: My only children, yes.
0: Yes.
2: Oh, I'm so sorry.
0: That's amazing.
1: Yes.
0: I don't,
1: it's hard.
0: You know, and the fact that this is the kind of thing that makes some people run from God, and the fact that you want to do this, that is honoring. That is amazing.
1: Thank you for the encouragement. Thank you so much.
0: Oh, you're welcome. Wow. For her to be still here.
2: Yeah.
3: Yeah.
0: After both of that, I mean, I've lost a daughter. I still have a son. I can't imagine losing Sam, too. She impresses me. Hey, we want to hear your good news. What's good going on in your life? Maybe it's she's taking a bad situation and making good come out of it. Maybe you got a situation like that. Call us right now, 888-888-9976.

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We're talking about how do you bless your pastor? Well, Pastor Rick is on the phone. He's got some ideas for you after Franny Cash on Family Life Radio.

0: spending cash, Jesus, all along. Family Life Radio, we are Kenkel, Fritz, and friends. Talking about how do you honor your pastor? Adam, you had the idea of writing cards and things like that.
1: Yeah, and spreading some to other pastors around town, too.
0: Well, we have Pastor Rick with us this morning. Pastor, where are you calling from?
2: I'm calling from rural Kansas, out in the country.
0: Rural country Kansas, Pastor Rick. What's on your mind, brother?
2: All those things, cards and all that stuff, you know, those are nice, but they're temporary. Really, if people want to help pastors, they ought to get together in the church and give the pastor a sabbatical.
0: Oh.
2: Because it's like people think, well, I don't get off for 2 months, but that's not the point. The point is not having the responsibility for an extended period of time and being able to recharge your batteries and really focus on maybe a subject or two. It can potentially change a pastor's life and renew him for a longer period of service.
0: I like that. Come back better.
1: Yeah.
0: That's good.
1: Get some true rest.
0: Exactly.
2: Years ago, I wrote a grant. I got to spend a couple of weeks with a man that I really love and follow a lot of his writings in Southern California at a retreat center. Those weeks were so influential in my life and gave me a real chance to renew and focus and not worry. And what was great is the church that I was serving at the time was enthusiastic in their support for me to go. And it was wonderful. It really renewed me.
0: That's great. I like that. You know, when you called in and said, you know, what would help pastor in the church, I thought you were going to call in and say, you know, if you just quit sinning.
2: Well, that would help, but then, you know, the pastor would be out of a job.
3: I was raised in a very ungodly home. My school bus driver, when I was in elementary school, took me under her wing, took me to church every Sunday. Her influence in my life is the reason I'm a believer today. So I just pray God uses me in the same way that He used her in my life.
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3: Hey, good morning. We are Kenkel, Fritz, and Friends. There's a pretty cool nonprofit called Smiles from Heaven. It's in Laredo, Texas. They help families with children that have cancer. They do things like, you know, with transportation to cancer treatments. They also have a place where kids with cancer can hang out with each other because they can relate to each other and play and things like that. Well, this year, 15 high school students in the area showed up out of the blue to volunteer.
4: Oh man.
5: That's cool.
3: So last year, a senior at the high school started volunteering, and she went back and recruited a bunch of her friends to help out. And it just made me think about the influence that we can have on others. I mean, she's like, hey, you want to go to, and then these teenagers, they could spend their time doing anything, almost anything probably, than this.
4: Right.
3: And they choose to do this instead? That's pretty impressive. I mean, that you could come back and, hey, how about we go help out this place? And they all showed up.
4: That's incredible. I love that.
3: I do too. So it makes me wonder, okay, what have I not thought of that I can help others to go, yeah, I can do that. Or I can help out. Maybe it's that simple. Although I think things are a little bit more simple in high school when you're a kid. Like, hey, you want to go do this? Sure, let's do it.
4: That's right. I'll have to be in bed by 9. Let's go.
3: That's fun. Anyhow, is it maybe something that you could do in your life you've been like thinking about? Why, go for it. Who knows what kind of difference you could maybe get a whole high school to help out something. It's pretty neat.

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1: It's weird, we're many years out from quarantine now, but it seemed to have changed something about my personality permanently that comes out at work every now and again.
0: Uh-oh.
1: Yep, happened yesterday, we'll talk about it.

0: Leanna Crawford, how can you not? 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
1: It's interesting how something can kind of change your personality seemingly permanently. I don't know what's going on. So I was actually a pretty, I think, social person prior to quarantine, which was years ago. I mean, we are years out from that. But something changed in me to where I am so socially anxious now, I can hardly stand it. And, you know, when we have gatherings here at work, I think I'm widely regarded as pretty unapproachable. Like, I don't look friendly. But what's happening is I am trying to not have a panic attack. Mm. There's something about a large group of people where I don't know everybody super well. You know, it's kind of hard to know everybody really well. I get so anxious. I don't know what to do with myself. And I'm just really like, I'm just trying to get through the meal or the cake or the meat, whatever it is. But I think if you were to look at me, and you guys have confirmed this, it looks like I want to talk to you. That's not how I mean it. But I just find it interesting that I'm so different than I was prior to quarantine. Like, that has not changed no matter how many people I'm around.
0: Does it help if you've got a wingman with you?
1: Oh, yeah. Adam is my emotional support colleague.
0: Yeah.
1: So in fact, anytime we have a gathering here, he has to come to my desk and get me.
2: You come, Misty, come on.
1: Come on. Come on. It's okay. Come on.
0: Does it? Now, if you're with Adam, now I wasn't there yesterday, so I don't know what happened. But if you're with him, are you able to talk to other people with him with you? Or no?
1: Kind of. I think I would say I'm kind of in and out of the conversation.
2: Yeah, that's fair.
1: Yeah.
2: I would say
1: so
2: that.
1: So I can chat a little bit, but then I just go back to trying to process what's happening. It's a lot for me for some reason. And I go back to my desk like totally worn out. It's like I just
2: ran
1: a marathon. Yeah. And I have and I just was not like that before quarantine. I mean, I think I've always been awkward, but not socially anxious like this.
0: Is it because you're afraid of anything you might say? And then what you said and the perception you might have because of something you regret saying?
1: I don't think that's it. I mean, I think that's a constant worry with me, but I think it's just there's something about a large group of people that drains me now if I don't know every individual person well. So yeah, maybe it is the appearance of trying to like not look like I am actively passing away on the inside, which is what's happening.
0: Mm.
1: But you know, I it gets back to me like, yeah, she doesn't look very approachable at all. And I'm not mad. I'm not trying to be mean. I'm really just trying to hold it together.
0: So what you need is some sort of a perma smile. You just force on your face the whole time. And then maybe somebody might walk up to you and talk to you. But yeah, if you looked like you're grumpy, I probably wouldn't pass by the table. I don't know.
1: I was like, this is an introvert brooch if I've ever seen one. It's a little thing and it has your social battery and you can move it to wherever it is.
0: Social battery.
1: So you're full or you're empty.
0: Oh my gosh.
1: That way people can gauge what's going on.
0: Well, hey, if you've been there, I would love to know, did God help you out of this? Mm. Is there a way out for Misty? Or is she doomed?
1: No.
2: Oh, no.
1: I think everybody else is doomed in my face.
0: Yeah, 888-9976. You can text us at 58326. Because I think there are a lot of people like you.
2: Yes, especially
0: COVID
2: since
0: changed you. It changed your... Because I could even say personally, I don't know if I feel as excited to be with a bunch of people that I don't know either, but
1: yeah, it'd be nice to know I'm not alone.
0: Yeah, give us your help Misty know she's not by herself.
1: So socially anxious introverts unite separately right now.
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6: The story behind my song, Left It in the River, when I was baptized as a new believer, my best friend and I decided it was time to make a public declaration of our faith. And so the two of us went out to a big pond and both of us were baptized on the same day. 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Left it in the river.
3: When troubles of any kind come your way, consider it an opportunity for great joy. For you know that when your faith is tested, your endurance has a chance to grow. So let it grow. 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

0: weary long.
1: 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It's time for
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2: 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This is the Joy Report. You tell us what's bringing you joy. 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
4: About 13 years ago, I was a widow and I was in a wheelchair and my husband took care of me and I didn't know what I was going to do with my life and how I was going to go on. God healed me out of a wheelchair.
2: Wow.
4: And then we lost our place of living. So I was stuck in my car. And for 6 months, I couch surfed and prayed to God and got on my knees finally and asked him to help me. And he did. And now I not only walk, I still have my disease, which hurts, but he helps me through it and other people to feed and clothe the homeless and tell them about God and how they can be saved and offer them a way to get off the streets if that's what they wish. So I run a nonprofit now, feeding and clothing the homeless. We are helping people out there and letting them know God is here for you.
2: Mm-hmm. I love it. That's great.
4: He takes care of the people. When you love on him, he is there for you.
2: When you love on him, he's there for you. It's true.
4: Yes.
2: I love that. You were homeless and now you're helping the homeless.
5: Yeah, that's amazing.
4: It is. It's God's blessing to me in the end, the way I look at it now.
2: I'm sure it's very fulfilling knowing what you've been through.
4: Yes, because I had no clue that there was help out there and things you could get help with.
2: Oh.
4: And now I help others get off the streets, get off drugs, whatever they wish, whatever their prayers are, pray with them. And the Holy Spirit takes over from that point.
2: Ooh, I like that. Mm-hmm. That's cool. You know, I wish the Holy Spirit would take over more often. I just need to let him do that.
5: Yes.
2: I would say better things all the time. All right, we got to hear your joy report. Call right now, 888-9976. It's pretty simple. What is bringing you joy? And let us know. It's Brandon Lake. That's Who I Praise on Family Life Radio.
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0: a song will come on. You're just like, okay, I hear you, God. He speaks directly to you through that song.
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0: Natalie Lane, The Long Way Home. Family Life Radio, we are Kankel, Fritz, and Friends. Producer Adam's here. Misty's here. Misty just revealed she has social anxiety.
1: Severe.
0: Large groups of people freak her out. Yep. Lauren's on the phone from Albuquerque, and you said you're the same way?
2: I feel like you and I are the same person. For me, the energy drain comes from having to small talk with people, trying to come up with the conversation, find topics to discuss, and I'm just not that person. Mm. I also have a face that some would claim to be angry all the time, when really it's just my face.
3: Oh.
1: We are the same person.
2: That's usually how I introduce myself in a group setting, is I say, hi, I'm Lauren. I'm not angry. It's just my face. And that tends to be a nice icebreaker.
0: That's a nice icebreaker.
2: What ultimately helped me, I got a service dog.
3: Oh.
2: Because I was so socially anxious that it was hard to function, and I found myself having panic attacks. But the nice thing about the group setting is people want to talk about your dog. They don't want to talk about anything else.
0: That's what I was about to ask you. Does the dog become a topic of conversation?
2: Absolutely.
0: Yeah.
2: I could talk about my dog all day long. And my son got me a magnet that said introvert, but willing to discuss dogs.
1: Yeah, I like that.
3: That's amazing.
1: I like that.
0: That's cute.
1: I actually have two rescue dogs. I think the problem is that, especially with one of them, he's more socially anxious than me. That would not work.
0: You need a dog that can rescue you.
1: I do.
0: Missy, you need a little... You need a social dog.
1: Well, we do. I mean, the one that is social, you can't take her anywhere because she's so car sick. So,
3: oh no.
1: I guess now we just need a third dog.
0: Oh no.
2: Please do not blame me when you break that to your husband.
4: Yeah. And when you change what you think about, you're changing what your brain is structurally for the purpose of helping you. And that's exactly the same kind of thing as I do with surgery.
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4: 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Mm. 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And so then my life became about, like, how do I use this to help somebody find the footing that I was trying so desperately to find? How can I find scripture that reinforces this idea that my brain can change if I change my thinking? And that's really when it began to heal for me, Jim.
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Sometimes the world just feels like overrun with negative news, but I have some positive news with some cancer vaccine research updates. 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

0: I don't know. Maybe this one hits so close to home because my husband had a melanoma removed from his middle back a couple of years ago. I'm Cece on Family Life Radio. We're just learning this week. There has been some huge breakthroughs in terms of cancer vaccines. Researchers at Moderna and Merck say they've reached a major milestone. A personalized mRNA vaccine appears to help prevent melanoma, which is the deadliest form of skin cancer, from returning or spreading. It's fascinating because I guess it's not a one-size-fits-all vaccine. They analyze a patient's tumor. They identify the unique mutations in the cancer, and then they create a custom vaccine designed specifically.
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0: I'm Cece on Family Life Radio, and my friend Abby is the most positive person I've ever met in my life, like obnoxiously. So I forced myself to follow her on social media because she is the yum to my yuck, okay? She was talking about how much she loves being a bleacher parent. Her kid made the high school varsity soccer team, and she was just going on and on. I can't wait to sit in the stands. I'm like, my bottom is always sore. I'm always like too hot or too cold. I can never get that right. Don't get me wrong. I love watching my kid play, but the bleacher part, So I want to be more like her. I want to be just, you know, Cece, you only have 4 years of this. Girl, get it together. Enjoy every moment.
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thankful that on that one day 29 years ago, I went temporarily insane and landed my first radio gig. It's National Radio Day. How I got my first job coming up next.

0: Fuller, who I am on Family Life Radio. I am CC celebrating National Radio Day today. And I was reminded of the somewhat embarrassing way I landed my first job in radio. This is like 29 years ago. I graduated college. I never gave one thought in college to what I wanted to be or do in life. Just not one thought. I don't know what I was thinking. My poor parents had to foot that bill. But I was working a job in like human resources, and I actually started praying, God, what do you have for my life? And radio just sort of like came into my mind. Of course, that was the Holy Spirit, not my own thoughts. And then I was like, well, how do I get a job in radio? So the local radio station there I was listening to, and the morning show host had lost his co-host. So I call him up. I'm like, how do you get a job in radio? And he's like, well, you bring in a tape. Well, how do you have a tape of your best radio stuff if you've never been in radio? So I go to my local college and I start interviewing my professors about why I would be good on the radio. And they lied and said they thought I would. And I just show up early in the morning and I hand over my tape. And that guy puts me on the radio like that day. Later that day, they were having a live broadcast at a gas station, and I made a homemade cardboard sign that said, honk if you want to hear CC in the mornings. I got that job 6 days later. Landed a job on morning radio. My life has never been the same since. I'm so thankful for going temporarily insane for 10 minutes and not caring what people thought. And here I am today.
1: Do you have a mother or father in your family that's creating division for the entire family? Now it says in Proverbs 11 that he who troubles his own house will inherit the wind. There's pain of broken family relationships. Whenever we get into the relationship in our family and say things and do things that create division, boy, you know, you think about the idea of inheriting the wind. I don't want to do that. And it can happen easily. Words that are spoken or actions that are taken, maybe unintentionally, but creating division in the family. And remember, the weakest person in a relationship always controls that relationship. So be intentional today. Do this one thing. Care for each other. Love each other. Listen to each other. And keep short accounts. And when you do those things, that's intentional living.
2: 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That's theintentionallife.com.
3: So there's a knock at your door. 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But if you've been feeling dry, aimless, even a bit stuck in your faith, a knock on the door can change you forever. Jesus said, "I stand at the door and knock. If anyone hears my voice and opens the door, I will come into him and eat with him, and he with me." 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

0: call back. What? Okay, those are the three words that you need to learn. I'll call back. Not a clever comeback, not a lecture, not a dramatic hang up. I'm Cece on Family Life Radio. I learned this from John Tesh. Do you know when you get a freak out call and it's like your grandson needs help or your bank account is compromised or there is a warrant for your arrest? I got that call. Warrant for my arrest? What are you talking about? I'll call back. And then you get your actual credit card or your debit card and you call the number on the back of your card or on the bill or the police department. I'll call back. Okay. People go wrong when they get a scam call and they try to figure out whether it's legitimate while still on it. You can't. Nobody can. AI is too good these days. Okay. I'll call back. A real bank, a real utility, a real police department are completely fine with you calling them back. A scammer is not. Okay. I'll call back and then you get your confirmation.
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3: 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Can you recover? 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What have you experienced in the process of recovering from divorce? And so we're going to just pull the screen back a little bit, hear your stories, maybe your encouragement, your warnings, whatever it may be. By the way, we'd love to have you share yours on our comment line at 888-888-1717, because the rest of the program is going to be from our archives and program that we think you'll enjoy, because the comments that you're going to hear and the stories you're going to hear are going to be either giving you a warning or an encouragement, a help. So come on in and be a part of Intentional Living. I'm Dr. Randy Carlson here today. And again, if you would like to share a story with us of divorce recovery, what have you learned? What would you pass along to others? Call us at 888-888-1717. Intentional Living is a ministry dedicated to one thing, that's helping each of us to live life the way God intends. God does not intend for us, if you're going through divorce, to live in misery, in guilt, and being jammed and caught and stuck and depressed, but to find freedom and hope and maybe in some cases even restoration and reconciliation. Not always possible, but sometimes we're hopeful for sure. And today we want to continue to extend that hope. What is God's intention for those of you going through divorce and recovering from it today? We want to talk to you about that. And if you're not new to Intentional Living, come on back in. Glad to have you be a part of the show. As we pray for each other, encourage each other on this journey, because we know it's in the moments of life, living in the next intentional moment, that makes all the difference. Intentional Living, coming from our studio today, is committed to one thing, to help us figure out what pleases Christ and then do it. Come on in.
4: Hello, Brother Randy. This is Terry, and I have recently moved to Odessa, Texas, and am the new minister to families with children. Absolutely love holding the babies, teaching the Bible stories, and doing what God has called me to do. I had a marriage that I thought was wonderful, four children, and we were in a wonderful ministry that God called us to, and my ex chose to pursue other men and pursue prescription pills. It has been a long, hard battle. She moved them back to Oklahoma, and it's been very hard for me to see my children. So I have intentionally loved on my children. I spend time with them when I can, and the family is broken. But I have intentionally pursued healing through shelter recovery, for abandonment and loneliness issues, and being a minister to children for all these years, it's been very hard to not hold my own children. But God has provided grace, peace, and so I'm pursuing the healing that I need. But I thank you for your lesson and your message on leaning in, because I'm certainly leaning in to God's healing today. Thank you, brother. We'll talk to you later. Bye-bye.
3: Well, thank you for sharing that. You know, there's nothing fair about divorce. There's scars. No one gets out of this clean. And it's painful, and you know. And here to offer grace and hope today that God loves you, and as you go through this process of recovering, maybe you can help others from what you've learned, and maybe a warning to someone in their marriage today, make that marriage work. You know, that's our passion here at Intentional Living. If you've got a marriage, make that marriage work. Honor God. Makes a difference. Okay, let's go. We got callers standing by. Greg is first. Welcome to the program, Craig.
5: How you doing, Randy?
3: Good, good. Appreciate your call. What's your comment on this today? What's your story?
5: Well, my comment is divorce is very, very painful, and my father had five kids and went through a divorce with my mother back in the '60s, and he's deceased now. I'm not going to bore you with that, but it was very, very emotional for us five biological kids to get through it, and even today. you know, in our 60s, and my other brother's 67. It's been a huge, huge problem for years. Yeah. But now it seems like, Randy, it's rolling over to my son. Just to give you a little background, I divorced his mother in the 80s. I did call you back in the 80s when I was in Arizona talking about ADD, and I might be ADDA. You might remember that, but maybe you don't. But anyway, my son, back in New York, him and I had a little bit of a argument, and the argument was this. He's 35 years old now. He said, Dad, he said, are you going to be back from Arizona in the hospital for when Katie delivers in March? And he caught me off guard. And I said, well, yeah, I think so. He goes, well, what do you mean you think so? I said, well, I'm going to be in Arizona, and I just got married, and we're driving cross-country in the car, and then we're coming back. And, you know, he kind of caught me off guard. The stock answer would have been, yes, Greg, I wouldn't miss it in the world. You're my only son. That's going to be my granddaughter. I'm going to be grandpa, and all this sort of stuff. Anyway, it didn't go that way. He got really upset. And I was shocked. The stuff that he said, I don't respect you. I only came to your 60th birthday party because Katie wanted me to. I made that collage of all the pictures that we did stuff throughout, you know, my 35 years, you know, because Katie wanted me to, his wife. And, you know, he was just bringing up the past. Mm. And so... anyway, I'll read this short letter back to you if you got a little bit of time. Dear Greg, I hope this letter finds you well. This was January 20th of this year. Please forgive me for anything that I have done wrong or said. Sometimes all of us say and do things we don't mean, okay, or do. It proves that we're all human in an imperfect world that was supposed to be made perfect. I'm really heartbroken that I did not see you or my daughter-in-law at Christmas for the New Year's. Nanan and I, my wife, came over on Tuesday afternoon to drop off Christmas gifts, but I didn't want to leave them at the door. You weren't home. I really was hoping we could have connected then, and I wanted to talk to you and Katie in person. All right, at the end, I just said I was, you know, I'm proud of you and happy, and, you know, when you were born, I was passing out cigars to my friends. Now, 35 years later, okay, you're having your first daughter. Every baby is a true blessing from above. And I said, Greg, you know, let's move on, bury the hatchet, and let's try to move on and only look at the good times, and let's try to move forward in time for a better future.
6: What's come of it? Are you guys able to restore this as a result of, I'm assuming this is because of the divorce that you've been through. What is the nature of your relationship today?
5: Well, the nature of my relationship was always good with my son. With his mother, it wasn't. She held him, and this is one thing I want to get across to any mother that has kids and the father's paying child support. The worst thing that a mother could do is to hold the kid's ransom to say pay or you don't see, or to interfere with the court order. Like every other Christmas Eve, I was supposed to see my son every year, or 2 weeks in the summer. I never got him. It wasn't because I wasn't paying. It's just it was an inconvenience for her.
6: Mm. All right. Hey, Greg, I'm sorry, man. I got to move on. I got people standing at the door knocking here that want to share as well, and I want to get to those calls. So appreciate your call, and God bless you. Thank you for sharing your heart with us. Some of you have been through divorce. You are children of divorce, and you know the impact that's had on you. And you have children, some of you, and you've been through divorce, and you know you're feeling guilty, and you're trying to, and don't feel guilty from the standpoint of making you a bad parent. Allow those feelings of guilt to drive you to be an intentional parent, because now more than ever, you have to stand up and be the parent that those kids need in their life. But divorce hurts, there's no question. Some of you could stand here with tears. Some of you did share with me and with Donna out in the lobby today how you've been hurt through divorce and you're going through difficult times. And some of you, I know some of you right today are in this room on the verge of leaving one another. You've had it. Challenge you is just to take the cost thing into mind. It's a costly thing. Boy, it is. You know, it costs everything. It costs to stay married. There's a cost to divorce. And the question is, what's the cost? And how do we honor Christ? So God bless you. Hey, Carlos, welcome to the program, my friend. Go right ahead. What's your comment today?
7: Hey, Randy. It's good to be here.
6: Thank you.
7: Today, I just wanted to share very quickly my story through divorce with my wife. When I was engaged with my wife, I cheated on her a few times, and then I did not tell her about her, and I married her on false pretense. Mm-hmm. And after being married, I tried to cheat on her again, and essentially that led to the divorce. And we were both Christian. Being honest, she was Christian, I wasn't. And the fact that you can call yourself Christian and go to church doesn't make you a Christian any more than being in a garage makes you a car.
6: Right.
7: So my struggle with it was to find forgiveness for the longest time, because after the divorce happened, it's painful, as you say. Any divorce would be painful. And I could not bring to get forgiveness, because I was the party that wronged the other one. It was my fault that I broke her heart. I'm not pointing anything at her. You know, this is all just about me and from my perspective, the things that happened. And essentially, it took me months and months and months. And when the divorce happened, like, that was when God came to me. And God started speaking to me. And the part that broke my heart more than anything was the fact that God spoke to me and ministered me and told me that even though I was the one that messed it up, that he loved me just as much as he loved her.
6: Right.
7: And that brought me to my knees in prayer, because that's the kind of God that we serve. And after that, my heart changed and I wanted to find him. So I took up ownership of every mistake that I had made in the marriage, every finger that I pointed at her, every failure to take responsibility that I had. And I went to her and I called her after we were going through the divorce, and I would call to apologize every time and to tell her, you know, you were right about this. I was wrong about this. And throughout that process, God used me to minister her back into health, and she's doing a lot better right now. When we were in marriage, she struggled with depression. Now she is thriving in her career. She's has lots of friends. She's doing great. And essentially, it's just a call to everybody that I would like to encourage. God died for you. No matter where you are, there is no place where you're at in your life, doesn't matter what you have done, that is too deep for God's hand to reach you.
6: Mm-hmm.
7: He still loves you, and he never left you, just how he never left my side.
6: Well, that is a great reminder, Carlos. You know, and I was thinking about what is it that people need to consider about living intentionally during a time of divorce and recovery. And the number one thing I wrote down is what you just talked about, and that's confession of sin. And it begins with us taking 100% responsibility for ourselves. You know, one of the laws of intentional living is we're never going to heal as long as we're waving the finger in someone else's direction. That doesn't mean other people aren't responsible for some things that have occurred, and we can always play the game of 50-50 or 80-20, but the reality is if we want to heal in our life, like you have in yours, Carlos, it's a matter of confessing our own sins before God, and sometimes even to our spouse, or in your case, your ex-spouse, and ask for forgiveness to be able to have healing. Doesn't mean there's going to be a reconciliation or a restoration of that marriage. Hopefully there can be at least a reconciliation of some level of relationship. But certainly, as long as we harbor that sense that I've taken a position and I'm right and others are wrong, there's a cancer that grows inside of us. And I think the steps you've taken is a healthy one. Okay, my friend, thank you for your call. Here's one thing to manage anger more intentionally. Hi, I'm Dr. Randy Carlson with an Intentional Minute. Create a longer fuse. It says in Proverbs 16 that he who is slow to anger is better than the mighty, and he who rules his spirit than he who takes a city. You know, we sometimes say count to 10 or walk around the block, but that advice really can help. Learning to slow down before you lash out. You know, the Bible says that we should be slow to anger because it's easy for us to become angry quickly. And so can I challenge you
3: as I challenge myself when it comes to this proverbial and almost universal problem of anger. For the next 30 days, to find other outlets for your anger than through your spouse or your family or friends. Whatever it takes, that's intentional living.
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3: If you're finding yourself to be self-protective, come out of hiding. Can you take the very first step to become a little more vulnerable? Is it possible for you to take a step toward just being who you are? Telling someone that you trust a little bit more about your life, a little bit more about your experiences, a little bit more of what you're going through, a little bit more of who you are. Coming out of hiding is difficult for us. Boy, is that true. That's an excerpt from a very powerful lesson that talks about God's intention, His design for your head, heart, and hand. And when you think about it, these three, our head, our thinking, our mind, our heart, our emotions, and our hands, you know, are what we do, that we connect with the world. And what I have found in years of working with people, that if things are not going right in our lives, we're really feeling stuck, one of those areas, is at least one of those areas, will be greatly affected. Either our thinking, that's often the case. That's why the Bible speaks so much about our thinking. Or it could be our heart, our emotions, or it could be our hand, our behavior, the things that we're doing. And this lesson this month up on our member site is intended to be an encouragement and a help to you. And then in addition to that, for all of our members, those of you who are supporting the ministry and those that are joining us this month in support of the ministry, our team will send you one of my special teachings on parenting, how to be that intentional parent that God has planned for each of us. And this is timely as our kids and grandkids are starting back to school. And so I just want to say how much I appreciate your support, your financial help. 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
9: I'm thankful, you know, today I'm remarried and I have a wonderful, amazing husband, so I'm very blessed. And I had four children at the time. They're all almost grown now. And I would say, you know, I'm just the process itself, you know, so many people, and I see this over and over again as I work with divorced people, is they want to replace what's been lost, and they want to replace it fast because it's this open wound and they're trying to find a way to heal it. So they'll end up medicating on things. They'll end up trying to replace it with people. They'll get in one relationship after another. And I definitely made some of those mistakes. You're afraid. You're sitting there with these kids and you're trying to figure out how you're going to do life. And really, you don't know how to navigate. So some of the things I would say to the women and men out there who are in that place, who've come out of a divorce, is number one is you have to come to the place of acceptance, because it's so hard to realize and accept this is my life now. I mean, I am no longer a married person. I'm now single and I'm having to deal with dating and all these things. So it's saying, you know what, Lord, I surrender and I relinquish the outcome of my life to you. I didn't understand it. I didn't understand my divorce. I don't understand why I'm here, but I'm here. And so I accept that, Lord, and I surrender that to you. And now I want to work on me.
3: That's Michelle Borquez. If you want to hear the whole program, my discussion with her on healing and wholeness, go ahead and get to it at theintentionallife.com. 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It'll take you right to
6: that archived broadcast. And she commented about time and trying to fill a wound with a lot of stuff. And one of the points I make in my five steps for intentional recovery is guard your heart. Stay out of, you know, that immediate kind of another romantic relationship for an extended period of time, and maybe for a lifetime, given the situation that you're in and so on. But this idea of jumping from one thing to another or one person to another is so unhealthy, and we intuitively understand that, but experientially you need to have accountability to really guard your heart and give time for healing to get to the core issues of what's been going on in your own life. Okay, Connie joins us from Kansas. Connie, welcome to Intentional Living Center today.
10: Hi.
6: Hi there. Appreciate your call. What's your comment or question today?
10: I'm not divorced yet. I've been separated from my husband for about a year. Before we separated, I had been disappointed in our marriage for quite a while, and he had had a long-standing pornography addiction. And he would go back and forth and, you know, seemingly get better. And I think I also noticed the relational things that go along with that addiction and his withdrawals and inability to do the relational things for our family, but I was trying to make it work at all costs. And we have five children, and I came from a broken home. He came from a broken home, so I was completely committed to the marriage at all costs. And I think the cost was denial of where he was really at. And it took a crisis, a betrayal, to really push me to look at what it would look like and what needed to happen for us to have a healthy marriage. And so right now I'm in a place of having to be strong and to give tough love so that if he can recover and if our marriage can be saved, what that would really look like.
6: Yeah.
10: And defining that for myself so that I don't lower my expectations, and that right now, honestly, even though I'm not divorced, I'm looking at just what it would take to, you know, to define myself so that I don't go through the whole process of
6: part of what I hear you saying, Connie, is looking for your identity too, and who are you as a person? Understanding that, and of course, our identity is a oneness, a unity of, as a Christian woman, who am I? And you know, it's out of that confidence that you have in Christ. It's not a cockiness, but it's a confidence that says, "Hey, listen, if we're going to have this marriage work, there are certain reasonable expectations, not perfection, but certain reasonable expectations." The question is that his same desire? Is that his, based on his actions?
10: It seems to be, but now we have to define that through actions rather than intentions.
6: Yeah, exactly. And, that's the living part of intentional, right.
10: Yeah. And so now I'm just, it almost seems, you know, I guess my call is somewhat, you know, that I think I was settling in even in my marriage because I was afraid of divorce, but now it's upon me. There has to be health, you know, and recovery, you know, beyond divorce, if it comes to that.
6: Well, but Connie, we're advocates here that God is a God of restoration, and we see healing in marriage. Sometimes it occurs, sometimes it doesn't. It takes two people who are cooperative enough to say they want to make this work, and as Christians, submitting under the power of the Holy Spirit to make it work. Sometimes that happens, sometimes it does not. And you get gun-shy, as they call it. You know, you've had that go off in your face, as it were, and now you're wondering, is it true? Is his behavior really representative of his heart? Is he really changed? You don't want to get into a situation again where you're going to be hurt. But, you know, life is full of that in terms of decisions that we make. And it's understandable when we walk into a marriage. Let's face it, on the day we get married, most of us have high levels of trust. We have no reason not to. And if they have had, they've been resolved in our minds. And then all of a sudden, there's a break in trust. And that's why this is such a huge issue. When there's a trustworthiness issue in a marriage and a person can't be trusted at the core issues of the vows that are taken, these kinds of calls occur. And Connie's call is representative of many hearts today, many lives, many, many people who are struggling today. And I think it's a reminder that every day we need to be intentional in making our marriage work.
11: Dr. Carlson, just thank you so much for your ministry. It really helped me learn how to live a conscious, intentional life. I'm 24, and when I was 17, I came to know who Jesus was, but I didn't start a relationship with him until I was about 23 or so, and it has made a world of difference. The Bible studies and whatnot, but it's so hard sometimes. The world just takes over, and through your ministry, you've really helped teach how to make the Word of God become an actual action in your life and not just the head knowledge. And sometimes it takes so much to get from your head to your heart to your body. And your ministry has helped me live consciously for the Lord. And I can't thank you enough.
6: First, let me say thank you for sharing that story. And you're a young person getting started, 23, 24 years of age. Your life is ahead of you. And if God tarries, you got a lot of years to be able to serve him. Listen, this thing of living intentionally isn't just about us having happiness or contentment in our life. It certainly is that. It's about bringing glory to God and the trickle-down effect of benefit in each of the areas of our life, our finances, our work, our relationships. But it's also designed for us to live intentionally, to reach out and share the good news with others. And you think about thousands of people listening right now. If each of us today were to share the gospel with one person, and there's thousands listening, and even if 1 out of 100 that heard the gospel today as a result of this show and this message and this challenge came to Christ, think of the hundreds of people just in the next few hours that would make a decision to come to Jesus Christ. There's a multiplication effect, and when we live intentionally, people notice it. And it's not about perfection. Whatever we do, and you find some success in doing it, new habits that are being developed in your life, new attitudes, new way you speak, be sure to give God the glory for it. If you pat yourself on the back, I think you really lose the true blessing as you give God the glory for it, because he's giving you the strength to follow through in those areas, and he's empowered you. The trickle-down will be huge in the lives of those around you, including yourself and your family. And as we close the show today, as we're thinking about divorce, I know some of you have been through it, and it's been really tough. You heard some of the stories today. God is a God of forgiveness. He's a God of restoration. He's a God of healing. Be intentional in the process. Don't give up. Keep moving and trust him. As we wrap up the show, again, thank you, members, financial members, prayer members, those of you who are praying, supporting the ministry. You keep us going. Come be a part of it today. We love you and we need you at theintentionallife.com or 888-888-1717. 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Thanks for being a part of Intentional Living. And we'll see you next time right here from Intentional Life Media.
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0: The world might just be getting a little bit kinder. We're on a mission. See something, say something, compliment style. We chatted about this on the show this week. And thank you, Amber, for sharing your story of how a compliment impacted you.
1: I just went to get Starbucks and the barista at Starbucks said, "Oh my gosh, I love your haircut. It looks so cute." And I said, "Well, I just got done with cancer treatment." And she's like, "Oh my gosh, I never would have guessed. You really rock that short haircut." And so this made me feel good. People are nice.
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0: Zach Williams and Rescue Story on Family Life Radio. My name is Cece, and are you wrapping your romaine lettuce, whatever kind of lettuce, in tin foil, aluminum foil? There's a little science behind doing this. Lettuce spoils faster when it's exposed to ethylene gas, which is a natural gas released by fruits and vegetables as they ripen and age. So if you're keeping these things in your refrigerator, they're like spoiling each other. Too much moisture and light can speed up the wilting process. But aluminum foil blocks light, reduces excess moisture buildup, and creates a barrier against those gases floating around your fridge. So your head of lettuce could actually last 4 weeks if you just wrap it in aluminum foil.
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3: 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It's just always better, and it leads to so much more joy.
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Here's some encouragement from Jeremiah 31:3. I have loved you, my people, with an everlasting love. 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

0: I'm Cece on Family Life Radio, and I just love dipping into my Christmas music. I am not trying to rush all of us through August. I just want to point out that it might be wise to plan ahead for something related to Christmas, because on December 6th, Point of Grace is bringing you their Comfort and Joy Christmas Tour with Jason Gray and Holly Brand. 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
1: And when you change what you think about, you're changing what your brain is structurally for the purpose of helping you. 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
1: 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So can I make it legacy? Can I think of some way to make his loss a gain for us, for not for us personally, but to help other people through it? 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And so then my life became about, like, how do I use this to help somebody find the footing that I was trying so desperately to find? How can I find scripture that reinforces this idea that my brain can change if I change my thinking? And that's really when it began to heal for me, Jim.
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0: I'm Cece on Family Life Radio. The world might just be getting a little bit kinder. I think we're seeing a giant swing back toward basic humanity and kindness. And I'm just encouraging you, when you're out and about in the world and you see something, say it. Compliment somebody. Earlier, we heard from Amber, and she was feeling all self-conscious, went to get herself a coffee at Starbucks. Her hair is super, super short, and the barista complimented her. I love that haircut. You rock it. And she goes, well, I'm just coming off of cancer treatment. And she's like, actually, that look is really great. You have a beautiful face. And it just really turned a really tough kind of moment in her life into something positive. You know, earlier on the show, I was talking about my friend Abby and how she's just endlessly positive. And she talked about loving being a bleacher parent during fall sports. And sometimes I can kind of grumble about that. So I sent her the radio break I did. I just got the greatest voice memo back. Oh, like, thanks for thinking of me. And she, again, so positive. So positive. But, I mean, it took 10 seconds to send her that video of me talking about her. Yeah, our world needs kindness, but it doesn't have to be that big of a deal. See it? Say it. Make the world a better place.
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0: 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My name is Cece, and I'm thinking about radio today as it is National Radio Day. 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You know, we're real people. 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

Have you seen this in your life where one thing goes wrong and then something else and you keep going, when is this going to stop? Some help. We're going to talk about it coming up after Corey Asbury on Family.

0: Family Life Radio. What do you do when life doesn't make sense? I'm Sam. Thank you for being here. Lately, it's been a bit crazy at our house. Our daughter had some tremors, and we've been praying over those and seeing God give her encouragement. She's becoming more like herself. For a while, she was really scared. And now we're just walking through it confidently. Still don't quite know what's going to happen. And I got the hospital bill. It's really expensive. Can you relate to any of this? Where you feel like weird things should stop happening now? I just need a season of peace. I need a season of victory. I got excited this morning because I was reading in 2 Chronicles. And it's where a big army comes up against God's people. And the king, Jehoshaphat, says, I don't know what to do, but my eyes are on you. And they start fasting and praying and praising God with everything they've got. And here's the message they get back. It says, and I can say this to you, I can say this to me, and it still applies. Do not be afraid or discouraged because of all the things that are coming against you. The battle is not yours. It's God's battle. And you're not going to have to face the battle. Just take up your position, stand firm, and see the deliverance that God is going to give you. Go out there and face it, and the Lord will be with you. All we have to do is show up. He's going to fight it. He's going to solve it. If He's got us in it, He's got a way through it. And there's going to be a certain joy in praising Him while we walk on.
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If you have older parents and you see that they're forgetting things sometimes, this will help. We're going to talk about it after Cochran and Company.

0: Family Life Radio. Thank you that you spend time here. My name is Sam, 888-888-9976. If you have older parents, you notice times where memory begins to slip. And if it's full-on dementia, that is really, really depressing. How do you reach someone who's already started the slide? Music. They just did more studies on this. They've looked into it before, but music, listening to songs that were important to them back in the day, wakes up a center inside them that gives you your parent back for a little while. So play some songs, sit beside mom or dad. One of my friends used to volunteer at a center where they had Alzheimer's patients, and there was one woman she absolutely couldn't reach. She just sat there in her wheelchair. And then one day my friend decided to bring over a little book of old hymns, and she just started singing these old hymns, and the woman started singing in a beautiful voice and came to life, and they had the most rich and special time. That's why I listen to this radio station. Music reminds me who I am.
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Do you feel loved today? I'm going to speak this over you. Jeremiah 31, it says, I have loved you with an everlasting love, with unfailing love. I have drawn you to myself.

Family Life Radio. I'm Sam. In this world, there will be things that after you look at it for a while, you feel like you need to wash your brain off. I've got a word for you from the Bible coming up after Jordan Feliz. I've been

0: Reese, Family Life Radio. I'm Sam. I love to read stories in the Bible and then finally figure out, well, how does that apply for right now? I was looking at the story where Jesus was in the upper room and he was washing the feet of his disciples. And I think, well, how does that really apply for today? 888-888-9976. I know you've heard it before. When Jesus washed his feet, it was a big deal because they didn't have the fancy shoes like we do, and things were a lot messier and dirtier, and so feet would have been super grimy. Maybe our feet are pretty clean right now, but the rest of us is not. Look at the stuff that we look at, that we take into our bodies. We may not have our feet in a bunch of muck, but we've got our brains and hearts in a bunch of muck. And we need now, more than ever, Jesus, wash my heart, wash my mind, so I may be clean.
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Thankful for you. My name is Sam. 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Ooh, God's got an answer for that. Show up. If you need some reinforcement, like

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There's a concert near you. And if you haven't taken your kids to a Christian music concert yet, find one. Do that this year. MyFLR.org. They say

0: I must just be in the demo. I know, like, the GLP-1 advertisements, they're being served to me all over the place. And if you're going, you know what, I want to lose weight, but I don't necessarily want to do that, I got you. 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I'm Sam, 888-888-9976. 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My husband was trying to buy mayonnaise the other day, and he looked at the price, and he went, there's no way. Mayonnaise, it is so precious in this little tiny jar. It costs this much money. You got to know my husband is someone who puts mayonnaise on everything. And he said no. He walked away. He texted me, that's too rich for my blood. Thank you, God, for the high price of mayonnaise.
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If it's the loss of a job or a relationship or even just times where you feel like you don't measure up, Life in Session, encouragement at MyFLO.

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I'm Sam. If you breathed some smoky air this summer, forest fires, my dad used to be a firefighter. And I'll share what he shared with me and how it encouraged me in the faith. It's coming up after John Reddick.

0: That's right. John Reddick, Family Life Radio. I'm Sam. Did you breathe some smoky air this summer? I know, I feel like I'm still clearing out my throat. 888-888-9976. Such a weird conversation with my dad. He used to be a firefighter when he was a young man. And he says in those days, for him, a good fire season would be when they had a ton of wildfires, because he would be able to work and he'd get overtime and he'd be able to pay for college. And so he says, you know, you'd never confess that, but that as a young man, that's what he really honestly thought. And I started thinking about it for us, like for now. I mean, the world is so chaotic and so messy and so divided. And you could go, this is terrible. It's like a giant wildfire is trying to burn up the world. And then I realized we're Christians. And so when it's a busy fire season, we are working. It means there's a lot of opportunities. When you're a Christian, a good soul season is right in the middle of chaos.
1: Do you catch your kids repeating the profanity that maybe they pick up in school, or maybe unfortunately even in your own home? Hi, I'm Dr. Randy Carlson with an Intentional Living Minute. It says in Ephesians chapter 4:29 that we are to let no corrupt communication proceed out of our mouth, but what is good for necessary edification, that it may impart grace to the hearers. Isn't that a beautiful picture? Here's a fact. Our words reflect our heart, and I think it even reflects our intelligence to other people. And if profanity is an issue in your home, I think it's time to have an honest talk, maybe with your spouse, and talk about how it makes you feel. Let your children know that those words are powerful and what they mean and how they affect you and what God's intention is for the words that they use. And when you do those things, that's intentional living.
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It's Family Life Radio. I'm Sam. Do you feel like hard things just keep happening? When is it going to stop? Got encouragement coming up next for you after Franny Cash. Life.

Life Radio. What do you do when life doesn't make sense? I'm Sam. Thank you for being here. Lately, it's been a bit crazy at our house. Our daughter had some tremors, and we've been praying over those and seeing God give her encouragement. She's becoming more like herself. For a while, she was really scared. And now we're just walking through it confidently. Still don't quite know what's going to happen. And I got the hospital bill. It's really expensive. Can you relate to any of this? Where you feel like weird things should stop happening now? I just need a season of peace. I need a season of victory. I got excited this morning because I was reading in 2 Chronicles, and it's where a big army comes up against God's people. And the king, Jehoshaphat, says, I don't know what to do, but my eyes are on you. And they start fasting and praying and praising God with everything they've got. And here's the message they get back. It says, and I can say this to you,

0: 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I kind of feel like I'm carrying all the weight in the relationship, but I don't know exactly what to do.
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That's Megan Woods. 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And God told her, just show up. 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